0: Okay, that's when you're doing that outside zone, you put your foot in the ground. That's usually the apex of the
1: foot. That's it right there.
2: Get the play started.
3: It's a great signing. It really was. I mean, it's not sexy to sign a center. You know, you're like, oh, what do we do in the offseason? We get a tight end, we get a running back, we get a quarterback. What do we get? A center. It's not fun. It's boring. But it is going to help the young running back. It's going to help the young quarterback, Fernando Mendoza. And I'm telling you, like, I have no idea how good those two are going to be together. But if they get the quarterback, I think they got the running back right. I know they got the tight end right. I'm pretty sure they got the running back right. If they get the quarterback right and they can get those three and then add a wide receiver, look out, man. I'm telling you, you look out, because maybe not this year in 2026, but 27 and 28, it could be a thing. The Raiders could actually be back and be good, because, again, it all rests on Mendoza. And if they get Fernando Mendoza right, then that's, I mean, they've got to have a good quarterback in that division. You got Mahomes, you got Herbert, you got Nix. Got to get the quarterback right with Mendoza, who looked kind of shaky in the spring. We had some Raiders guests on after the rookie camps were over and after OTAs, and a lot of the word out of Vegas was, yeah, he looks like a rookie. You would expect him to look like a rookie. Coming off of Indiana, he's always been in the gun. He's got to play under center. He has to basically learn a new language. That's what learning this offense is for him. But Gianti says that Mendoza looks different than he did in the spring.
4: Biggest difference is the game slowing down for him, right? He's going through his reads now. He's getting the ball out quick. Just today in that 2 minute, you know, he's kind of getting the guys going, letting them know, like, we got to make these plays right here. And obviously he backed it up, and, you know, we won the 2 minute today in practice. So you love to see that, you know, from a young quarterback.
3: Let's hear from that young quarterback, Fernando Mendoza, the stepbrothers thing, the ultimate teammates. They're very similar in their personalities. Mendoza and Kirk Cousins. Here's the number one draft pick, talking about what he's learning from the old guy.
5: Well, I've picked up so much from Kirk, is not only his veteran experience, but also he's had experience with Coach Kubiak in Minnesota when he was balling with the Vikings.
6: Yeah.
5: And so when we're installing the offense, installing new plays, and he's like, hey, remember that from 2021 in Minnesota from that game? And we're able to look back at the game and to be able to get his thoughts on the concept, not just what's on the card, but on how he sees it, on his progressions, his accelerators through it so he can get the ball out quick. And it's more listening than sometimes asking.
3: It's the perfect signing for Mendoza, isn't it? It feels like Kirk Cousins was the perfect Raiders signing. And I know people were a little bit surprised because they had taken Mendoza number one. And you know Kirk doesn't need the money, right? But it makes complete sense. Again, Fernando Mendoza has to learn a brand new offense. He was never under center when he was at Indiana. I think he handed the ball off under center 6 times in 2 years. And that might be even too high of a guess. So the fact that you've got Mendoza learning from Kirk Cousins, one of the, you know, Kirk's not going to the Hall of Fame. We all know that. He's going to the NFL Business Hall of Fame, but he's not going to see his name etched in Canton anytime soon. But he's a great guy to learn from. He seems like a good dude. He always has, you know, his head on straight. Mendoza feels like that same kind of guy. He's going to an offense that's familiar. Cousins is familiar in that offense. And what a great guy to learn from. What a perfect match that was. Boy, it's weird to say this. It feels like the Raiders did a really good job this offseason, at least between Linderbaum and Cousins, to help out their young quarterback, to help out the young running back. And I think Kubiak could be. I mean, we'd have no idea if Clint Kubiak can be a good, you know, NFL head coach. His offense was good enough to win a Super Bowl with the NFL's best defense. What can he do without the NFL's best defense? We're going to find out starting in 5 weeks. Straight ahead, we're going to continue talking National Football League because it's that time of year. But we're going down to Orlando. Nope, we're going down to Atlanta to talk to D. Orlando Ledbetter, one of the best NFL writers in America. We're talking Falcons next. Mike Wickett with you here on Westwood One Sports.
7: 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Atlanta's Bijan Robinson, Jonathan Taylor of the Colts, and Detroit's Jahmyr Gibbs landed big money extensions to keep running the rock for their teams. Can these big time backs carry their teams to the playoffs? Westwood One Sports.
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19: Here's your WHOP Weather Center forecast. A heat advisory continues until 8 p.m. Wednesday night. Lows level off around 72. Tonight, under mainly clear skies, winds out of the south at around 5 miles an hour. Bright sunshine expected. Tomorrow, high temperatures reach up to 94. Clear skies. Tomorrow night, lows around 75. That's the forecast from the WHOP Weather Center. I'm meteorologist Megan Mulford. Currently, 88.
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0: There have been some great Sixers. We all know it. All right? Dr. J, AI, fill in the blank, go old school. You're not, if he cares at all about endearing himself to the fans, in my mind, you don't want to live in New York, LeBron. You want to live in the city of brotherly love. That's just my two cents on what LeBron should do. And again, I know he listens to us a lot here on Westwood One. One final soundbite here from Jaylen Brown. He was boys, right, with Jason Tatum. That was one of the best duos in the NBA. They won championships. So what's his relationship like now with Jason Tatum ever since he sort of forced his way out and got to Philadelphia?
1: We won a championship together. So anybody that you win a championship, you would think, like, that's what, you know, a brotherhood or a lifelong legacy would entail. Obviously, there's ups and downs in any type of relationship, for sure. But on my end, it's nothing but respect. You know, besides when he plays the Sixers, you know, I hope he does well. You know, but other than that, you know, everything for me is just based in respect.
2: Have you guys been able to talk?
1: Not really.
0: Oh, okay. The end of that really twisted that soundbite, didn't it? It was like, oh, yes, respect. We did this. I have the utmost of respect. Have you talked? Not really. That's a no. Bro, it's been 3 months. It's been 3 months since you got bounced. You haven't talked to Tatum? It's been a month since you got traded. You couldn't send a text to Jason Tatum? Uh-oh. That doesn't sound good. That sounds pretty murky. Coming up next, college football, 4 weeks away. That's right. We are almost to college football. First coaches poll is out. Ohio State ranked first. We're going to Columbus right now to find out what Julian Sain, Jeremiah Smith, Ryan Day, and the Buckeyes have in store for college football this year. Former Ohio State Buckeye Joshua Perry, you see him on NBC Sports, will join me next. Mike Wickett with you here on Westwood One Sports.
3: 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Imagine that. His first game back against the team that traded him away.
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23: Here's your WHOP Weather Center forecast. A heat advisory continues until 8 p.m. Wednesday night. Lows level off around 72. Tonight, under mainly clear skies, winds out of the south at around 5 miles an hour. Bright sunshine expected. Tomorrow, high temperatures reach up to 94. Clear skies. Tomorrow night, lows around 75. That's the forecast from the WHOP Weather Center. I'm meteorologist Megan Mulford. Right now, it's 85 degrees.
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11: 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Science says that stimulating the brain increases alertness. So here's a pop quiz. How many months have 28 days? What gets wetter as it dries? What has keys but can't open locks? If you don't want to hear the answers, turn off this Liberty Mutual ad now. 12 months, a towel, piano.

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1: 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Governor Andy Beshear issued an executive order meant to limit potential negative impact from data centers. The order issued Thursday requires companies to submit an energy plan to the State Energy and Environment Cabinet to show their operation will not cause electricity rates to go up for nearby residents and businesses. The city of Madisonville is getting ready for one of their biggest events this year. Madisonville Illuminated will be on August 22nd and will include live music, food, festivities, and hot air balloon rides at Mar Park. That's been your news, and this is Deontay Berry reporting.
2: Here's your WHOP Weather Center forecast. A heat advisory continues until 8 p.m. Wednesday night. Lows around 72, overnight, under clear skies, winds out of the south at around 5 miles an hour. Bright sunshine again, Monday, high temperatures reach up to 94. Clear skies, Monday night, lows around 75. That's the forecast from the WHOP Weather Center. I'm meteorologist Megan Mulford. Right now, 77.
3: This is a Bloomberg Money Minute. While we can't call the nation's housing market a buyer's market or anything close to that yet, we are seeing changes. Numbers from Redfin show that places where people have been buying homes below asking price has now expanded to three-quarters of the 50 largest U.S. markets, although for those who can't pay cash for a home, and that's most of us by far, that is being offset by steadily rising mortgage rates, which recently topped 6.8% for the 30-year fixed loan, the highest in more than a year. This week, we get the latest on the pace of home sales from the National Association of Realtors, and July weakness is expected based on a slump in home contract signings in June. Bloomberg surveyed economists are looking for a slip of 1-2% in existing home sales, even as supply becomes less constrained with the inventory of both new and existing homes elevated. That is likely to keep pressure on home prices low. Andrew O'Day, Bloomberg Radio.
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5: Fox News, I'm Sue Guzman. Iran continuing to insist that the Strait of Hormuz won't reopen until the U.S. meets its list of demands.
6: Iran's Supreme National Security Council issued a fresh statement over the weekend calling on the United States to permanently end the war in the region and compensate Iran for damages before the Strait would reopen.
5: Fox's Trey Yangst. Israel, meantime, is rejecting President Trump's plan for Gaza, saying it won't withdraw forces from the Palestinian territory until Hamas disarms. Gas prices are up over the past couple of weeks. Trilby Lundberg with the Lundberg Survey telling us
7: there's been another rise at the gas pump. Prices are up about 8 cents in the past 2 weeks, and the new price is $4.18.
5: Don Nelson, the second winningest NBA coach who won 5 titles as a Celtics player, has died. He was 86. 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

0: 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I've been surfing here since I was a kid. Now, seeing my grandson out on the water, it means everything to me. Watching him and taking in the blue waves, the sea breeze, the blurry horizon.
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7: I'm Sue Guzman, Fox News. President Trump is shifting his approach in the conflict with Iran. We have more from Fox's Anita Vogel.
8: President Trump says that Washington is only semi-negotiating with Tehran right now. He's also signaling more emphasis on economic pressure rather than a new military offensive. Trump claims Iran is in very bad economic shape and does not have money to pay its soldiers. This as Iran continues to defy the U.S. by striking more ships in the Strait of Hormuz. Meantime, Oman and Iran are reportedly very close to reaching a deal to manage the waterway. But Tehran is laying out a new set of demands for reopening it. They include ending the war and removing the U.S. naval blockade. We're also learning the Pentagon is asking the U.S. defense industry to ramp up production as stockpiles reportedly run low.
7: Is Iran's supreme leader still alive? There is speculation that he is not. But according to Iran, he is. And they're planning to provide proof, as we hear from Fox's Marianne Rafferty.
9: Iran is reportedly preparing to release proof its supreme leader is alive and healthy. Tehran claiming photos will be published in the coming days. The supreme leader has been in hiding since the U.S.-Iran war began in March. There's been speculation he was hurt or killed in the same airstrikes that killed his father. State media also saying the supreme leader met with Iran's president this weekend to discuss the economy, military, and the ongoing conflict with Israel and the U.S.
7: Happened again. F-16 fighter jets had to scramble to intercept at least 2 planes violating airspace over President Trump's golf club in Bedminster, New Jersey, Sunday afternoon. The airspace above the club had been temporarily restricted as the venue was hosting the LIV Golf New York tournament with the president in attendance. And 5 people are dead in an outbreak of flesh-eating bacteria in Louisiana. Health officials urging beachgoers to take precautions as the bacteria thrive in seawater and estuaries and lagoons. 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
10: 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Just click listen, then swipe right and hear the latest news updates on your time. 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
7: The Wisconsin gubernatorial primaries are Tuesday. Republican candidate Congressman Tom Tiffany tells Fox's The Big Weekend Show he and former Virginia Governor Glenn Youngkin plan to lay out a plan Monday to reduce the cost of building homes.
14: Here's how we're going to reduce costs for you so that you have more money in your pocket. Plus, we're going to bring you better jobs to Wisconsin by not raising taxes, reducing taxes, and reducing the red tape here in Wisconsin.
7: Democratic frontrunner, State Assemblywoman Francesca Hong supports subsidizing construction of affordable housing units and wants to create a state housing authority. She is also proposing a data center moratorium to give the state more time to pass regulations. Minnesota voters headed to the polls Tuesday. Republican Senate candidate Michelle Tafoya telling Fox The Big Weekend Show she's the one for residents frustrated with decades of Democratic rule.
15: We're not going to reelect the establishment politicians who have embarrassed us and who have lost billions and billions of dollars to fraud. When are we across the spectrum in Minnesota going to stand up and say, we want common sense, not crazy?
7: Front runners, Lieutenant Governor Peggy Flanagan and Congresswoman Angie Craig are vying for the Democratic nomination. President Trump has not endorsed a candidate in this election. The state's Democratic Party's criticizing Tafoya for her support of the Iran conflict and advising residents concerned about affordability to take one less trip to Starbucks. And evacuation orders are in place across parts of the western United States and southwest Canada. The National Interagency Fire Center says there have been 183 fires breaking out across the U.S. since Saturday. And there was no winner in Saturday night's Powerball drawing, so Monday's jackpot has grown to at least $905 million. This is the eighth largest jackpot in Powerball history. I'm Sue Guzman. This is Fox News.
16: Here's your WHOP Weather Center forecast. A heat advisory continues. Ample sunshine expected today, with daytime highs approaching 94. Southwesterly winds 5 to 10 miles an hour. Clear skies again tonight. Lows level off around 75. Highs level off around 94. Tomorrow, ample sunshine expected. That's the forecast from the WHOP Weather Center. I'm meteorologist Megan Mulford. Right now, it's 77 degrees.
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1: And this update is brought to you by Hopkinsville Electric System. 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Governor Andy Beshear issued an executive order meant to limit potential negative impact from data centers. The order issued Thursday requires companies to submit an energy plan to the State Energy and Environment Cabinet to show their operation will not cause electricity rates to go up for nearby residents and businesses. The city of Madisonville is getting ready for one of their biggest events this year. Madisonville Illuminated will be on August 22nd and will include live music, food, festivities, and hot air balloon rides at Mar Park. That's been your news, and this is Deontay Berry reporting.
2: Here's your WHOP Weather Center forecast. A heat advisory continues. Ample sunshine expected today, with daytime highs approaching 94. Southwesterly winds 5 to 10 miles an hour. Clear skies again tonight. Lows level off around 75. Highs level off around 94 tomorrow. Ample sunshine expected. That's the forecast from the WHOP Weather Center. I'm meteorologist Megan Mulford. Right now, it's 76 degrees.
3: This is a Bloomberg Money Minute. Military skirmishes flaring up again between the U.S. and Iran last month sent gas prices higher again, but prices for many other things eased, and the results could be a wash when it comes to inflation. Bloomberg Economics predicts we could get a reading of flat for month-to-month inflation from Wednesday's Consumer Price Index and an increase of 3.3% year-to-year. The so-called core inflation rate, which factors out seasonal food and energy fluctuations, could come in at the smallest since 2021, and if so, could spur upward Wall Street action on the belief that immediate pressure is off the Fed to hike interest rates. That's how Wall Street may feel, but how do the rest of us feel? We get the latest on that this week when the University of Michigan's early August reading of consumer sentiment is released Friday. Bloomberg surveyed analysts think we may witness slight improvement as oil prices steadied on signs that the Strait of Hormuz might be reopened. Andrew O'Day, Bloomberg Radio.
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5: Fox News, I'm Ted Linder. President Trump Sunday indicating he's prepared to use economic pressure and not military force to try and encourage Iran to agree to an end to the months-long conflict. This is Iran continues to defy the U.S. by striking more ships in the Strait of Hormuz. Oman and Iran are reportedly close to a deal to manage the waterway. The Wisconsin gubernatorial primaries are Tuesday. Republican candidate Congressman Tom Tiffany says he'll lay out a plan to reduce the cost of building homes.
6: Here's how we're going to reduce costs for you, so that you have more money in your pocket. Plus, we're going to bring you better jobs to Wisconsin by not raising taxes, reducing taxes, and reducing the red tape here in Wisconsin.
5: Democratic frontrunner State Assemblywoman Francesca Hong supports subsidizing construction of affordable housing units. And no winner in Saturday night's Powerball drawing means tonight's jackpot up to at least $905 million. Good luck. 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
16: Pressure on Iran. I'm Ted Lindner, Fox News. President Trump Sunday indicating he's prepared to use economic pressure and not military force to try and encourage Iran to agree to an end to the months-long conflict, telling Axios, quote, we're low-keying it. We're only semi-negotiating with them. Just watching the fact that they have no money. This is Iran, though, continues to defy the U.S. by striking more ships in the Strait of Hormuz. Oman and Iran are reportedly close to a deal to manage the waterway. Iran's supreme leader is alive. Well, according to Iran, he is, and they're providing proof. Fox's Marion Rafferty with the details on this for us this morning.
17: Iran is reportedly preparing to release proof its supreme leader is alive and healthy. Tehran claiming photos will be published in the coming days. The supreme leader has been in hiding since the U.S.-Iran war began in March. There's been speculation he was hurt or killed in the same airstrikes that killed his father. State media also saying the supreme leader met with Iran's president this weekend to discuss the economy, military, and the ongoing conflict with Israel and the U.S.
16: This comes amid talks between the U.S. and Iran, though President Trump says he's only semi-negotiating with them. Part of that cost, higher gas and oil prices. Crude prices were headed higher Sunday night. It's Trilby Lundberg with the Lundberg Survey says gas prices rose again.
18: Prices are up about 8 cents in the past 2 weeks, and the new price is $4.18.
16: AAA puts the national average at $4.01 a gallon. Evacuation orders in place across parts of the western U.S. and southwest Canada as extremely hot and dry conditions fuel the spread of wildfires in the region. The National Interagency Fire Center saying 183 fires erupted across the U.S. since Saturday, including 8 large ones. No winner in Saturday night's Powerball drawing. That means tonight, Monday night's jackpot, grown to at least $905 million. If you go for a one-time payout, you're looking at about $391 million. The prize ranks as the 8th largest jackpot in Powerball history. 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
16: The Wisconsin gubernatorial primaries are Tuesday. Republican candidate Congressman Tom Tiffany telling Fox is the big weekend show. He and former Virginia Governor Glenn Youngkin will lay out a plan Monday to reduce the cost of building homes.
0: Here's how we're going to reduce costs for you so that you have more money in your pocket. Plus, we're going to bring you better jobs to Wisconsin by not raising taxes, reducing taxes, and reducing the red tape here in Wisconsin.
16: Democrat frontrunner State Assemblywoman Francesca Hong supports subsidizing construction of affordable housing units and wants to create a state housing authority. She also proposed a data center moratorium to give the state time to pass regulations. Minnesota voters are headed to the polls Tuesday. Republican Senate candidate Michelle Tafoya telling Fox is the big weekend show she's the one for residents frustrated with decades of Democratic rule.
4: We're not going to reelect the establishment politicians who have embarrassed us and who have lost billions and billions of dollars to fraud. When are we across the spectrum in Minnesota going to stand up and say, we want common sense, not crazy?
16: Frontrunners Lieutenant Governor Peggy Flanagan and Congressman Angie Craig are vying for the Democratic nomination. President Trump has not endorsed a candidate in the election. The state's Democratic Party criticizing Tafoya for her support of the Iran War and advising residents concerned about affordability to, quote, take one less trip to Starbucks. It's not the first time it's happened this weekend, though. F-16 fighter jets had to scramble to intercept at least two planes violating airspace over President Trump's golf club in Bedminster, New Jersey. This happened on Sunday afternoon. The airspace above the club had been temporarily restricted as the venue hosts the LIV Golf New York tournament. The president, who of course is an avid golf enthusiast, was attending the event. NORAD reporting to X on Sunday all aircraft were safely escorted out of the area. I'm Ted Lindner. This is Fox News.
9: Here's your WHOP Weather Center forecast. A heat advisory continues. Ample sunshine expected today with daytime highs approaching 94. Southwesterly winds 5 to 10 miles an hour. Clear skies again tonight. Lows level off around 75. Highs level off around 94 tomorrow. Ample sunshine expected. That's the forecast from the WHOP Weather Center. I'm meteorologist Megan Mulford. Right now, it's 76 degrees.
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1: 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Last year, Visit Hopkinsville hosted its first Goblin UFO and Paranormal Expo, and following its success, the two-day expo is coming back to the Bruce Convention Center on August 22nd and 23rd. 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Governor Andy Beshear issued an executive order meant to limit potential negative impact from data centers. The order issued Thursday requires companies to submit an energy plan to the State Energy and Environment Cabinet to show their operation will not cause electricity rates to go up for nearby residents and businesses. The city of Madisonville is getting ready for one of their biggest events this year. Madisonville Illuminated will be on August 22nd and will include live music, food, festivities, and hot air balloon rides at Mar Park. That's been your news, and this is Deontay Berry reporting.
2: Here's your WHOP Weather Center forecast. A heat advisory continues. Ample sunshine expected today with daytime highs approaching 94. Southwesterly winds 5 to 10 miles an hour. Clear skies again tonight. Lows level off around 75. Highs level off around 94. Tomorrow, ample sunshine expected. That's the forecast from the WHOP Weather Center. I'm meteorologist Megan Mulford. Right now, 74.
3: This is a Bloomberg Money Minute. Following last Friday's tough July jobs report showing employers cutting more jobs than creating them, we get fresh insights in the week ahead into what factors are feeding the weakness. Tuesday, the National Federation of Independent Business will share its monthly measure of sentiment among small business owners. Recent reports have suggested that a lack of job demand is less of a constraint on hiring than persistent difficulty finding workers who are qualified to handle open positions. Later in the week, we receive numbers tracking consumer behavior. Thursday, we get the Commerce Department's measure of July U.S. retail sales. Bloomberg Economics forecasts that we could see a drop of up to 0.5%, fueled by a drop in vehicle sales, as higher gasoline prices weighed on consumer demand throughout much of the month. Economists also think the Amazon Prime Day event in late June may have siphoned some sales away from what otherwise would have occurred in July. Andrew O'Day, Bloomberg Radio.
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11: News. I'm Sue Guzman. President Trump pivoting away from military action in Iran, according to a new Axios report.
12: Instead, the administration is going to increase economic pressure. The president says that they are semi-negotiating. It comes as Iran issued new demands, which include wanting the U.S. to lift its naval blockade, pay for Iran war damages, and unfreeze Iranian assets.
11: South Carolina Senator Tim Scott telling Fox he supports Lindsey Graham's sister, Senator Darlene Graham, in Tuesday's GOP Senate primary race.
13: I've seen some of the attack ads as well, which I think are kind of, you know, just crazy. 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I just think that's just terrible.
11: The primary winner will face Democrat Annie Andrews in November. 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
4: It. I'm Sue Guzman, Fox News. President Trump says he's shifting his approach in the conflict with Iran. More from Fox's Anita Vogel.
5: President Trump says that Washington is only semi-negotiating with Tehran right now. He's also signaling more emphasis on economic pressure rather than a new military offensive. Trump claims Iran is in very bad economic shape and does not have money to pay its soldiers. This as Iran continues to defy the U.S. by striking more ships in the Strait of Hormuz. Meantime, Oman and Iran are reportedly very close to reaching a deal to manage the waterway. But Tehran is laying out a new set of demands for reopening it. They include ending the war and removing the U.S. naval blockade. We're also learning the Pentagon is asking the U.S. defense industry to ramp up production as stockpiles reportedly run low.
4: Ukrainian President Volodymyr Zelensky issuing an ultimatum about North Korean troops to be deployed in Russia. Fox's Marianne Rafferty has more.
6: Volodymyr Zelensky is out with a new warning. He says 50,000 North Korean troops could be deployed to Russia to support Moscow's war effort. Ukraine claims a North Korean missile unit has already begun deploying to Western Russia with up to 120 ballistic missiles and six launchers. Zelensky warning Pyongyang is gaining combat experience and Russian aid. Kyiv is seeking more air defenses from the U.S. and South Korea.
4: It's happened again. F-16 fighter jets had to scramble to intercept at least two planes, violating airspace over President Trump's golf club in Bedminster, New Jersey, Sunday afternoon. The airspace above the club had been temporarily restricted as the venue was hosting the LIV Golf New York tournament with the president in attendance. And five people are dead now in an outbreak of flesh-eating bacteria in Louisiana. Health officials urging beachgoers to take precautions with the bacteria. They are thriving in seawater and in estuaries and lagoons. 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
4: The Wisconsin gubernatorial primaries are Tuesday. Republican candidate Congressman Tom Tiffany telling Fox's The Big Weekend Show that he and former Virginia Governor Glenn Youngkin are going to lay out a plan today to reduce the cost of building homes.
9: Here's how we're going to reduce costs for you so that you have more money in your pocket. Plus, we're going to bring you better jobs to Wisconsin by not raising taxes, reducing taxes, and reducing the red tape here in Wisconsin.
4: Democratic frontrunner, State Assemblywoman Francesca Hong supports subsidizing construction of affordable housing units and wants to create a state housing authority. She's also proposing a data center moratorium to give the state more time to pass regulations. Minnesota voters will be heading to the polls on Tuesday as well. Republican Senate candidate Michelle Tafoya telling Fox's The Big Weekend Show that she's the one for residents frustrated with decades of Democratic rule.
11: We're not going to reelect the establishment politicians who have embarrassed us and who have lost billions and billions of dollars to fraud. When are we across the spectrum in Minnesota going to stand up and say we want common sense, not crazy?
4: Front runners, Lieutenant Governor Peggy Flanagan and Congresswoman Angie Craig are vying for the Democratic nomination. President Trump has not endorsed a candidate in this election. State's Democratic Party criticizing Tafoya for her support of the Iran conflict and advising residents concerned about affordability to take, quote, one less trip to Starbucks. Evacuation orders are in place across the western U.S. and southwest Canada. The National Interagency Fire Center says a total of 183 fires erupted across the U.S. since Saturday. And there was no winner in this past Saturday night's Powerball drawing, so that means Monday's jackpot has grown to at least $905 million. This is the eighth largest jackpot in Powerball history. I'm Sue Guzman. This is Fox News.
12: Here's your WHOP Weather Center forecast. A heat advisory continues. Ample sunshine expected today with daytime highs approaching 94. Southwesterly winds 5 to 10 miles an hour. Clear skies again tonight. Lows level off around 75. Highs level off around 94 tomorrow. Ample sunshine expected. That's the forecast from the WHOP Weather Center. I'm meteorologist Megan Mulford. Right now, 74.
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1: 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Governor Andy Beshear issued an executive order meant to limit potential negative impact from data centers. The order issued Thursday requires companies to submit an energy plan to the State Energy and Environment Cabinet to show their operation will not cause electricity rates to go up for nearby residents and businesses. The city of Madisonville is getting ready for one of their biggest events this year. Madisonville Illuminated will be on August 22nd and will include live music, food, festivities, and hot air balloon rides at Mar Park. That's been your news, and this is Deontay Berry reporting.
2: Here's your WHOP Weather Center forecast. A heat advisory continues. Ample sunshine expected today, with daytime highs approaching 94. Southwesterly winds 5 to 10 miles an hour. Clear skies again tonight. Lows level off around 75. Highs level off around 94 tomorrow. Ample sunshine expected. That's the forecast from the WHOP Weather Center. I'm meteorologist Megan Mulford. Currently, it's 75 degrees.
3: This is a Bloomberg Money Minute. While we can't call the nation's housing market a buyer's market or anything close to that yet, we are seeing changes. Numbers from Redfin show that places where people have been buying homes below asking price has now expanded to three-quarters of the 50 largest U.S. markets, although for those who can't pay cash for a home, and that's most of us by far, that is being offset by steadily rising mortgage rates, which recently topped 6.8% for the 30-year fixed loan, the highest in more than a year. This week, we get the latest on the pace of home sales from the National Association of Realtors, and July weakness is expected based on a slump in home contract signings in June. Bloomberg surveyed economists are looking for a slip of 1 to 2% in existing home sales, even as supply becomes less constrained with the inventory of both new and existing homes elevated. That is likely to keep pressure on home prices low. Andrew O'Day, Bloomberg Radio.
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7: Fox News, I'm Ted Lindner. Iran continues to insist the Strait of Hormuz will not reopen until the U.S. meets its list of demands.
8: Iran's Supreme National Security Council issued a fresh statement over the weekend calling on the United States to permanently end the war in the region and compensate Iran for damages before the Strait would reopen.
7: That's Fox's Trey Yingston, Tel Aviv. No winner in Saturday night's Powerball drawing means tonight's jackpot is at least $905 million. If you go for a one-time payout, you're looking at about $391 million. The prize ranks as the eighth largest jackpot in Powerball history. And Louisiana health officials warning beachgoers about a surge in infections from flesh-eating bacteria in coastal waters. 9 cases have been reported this year, 5 of them fatal. Vibrio bacteria thrive in seawater and in the brackish mix of fresh and salt water found in estuaries and lagoons. 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
9: Hey, glad you're with us. Welcome into Monday. Job hunters are pursuing AI certifications, badges, and other credentials in hopes of standing out and maybe getting paid more. Are they worth it? Here's Andrew Keschner, personal finance reporter at MarketWatch. Andy, what's trending?
10: There has been a rush to upskill, quote unquote. That's kind of the jargony way, but just to learn about AI, how to use it, how to use it in your life. But not only that, to then show the world, specifically employers and recruiters and your boss now or colleagues, that you know these skills. So, you know, there has been this race for certification, and it comes in the forms of self-paced classes online, or sometimes, you know, and you can get certificates or sometimes badges that you could put on your LinkedIn profile, and all the way up to multi-week courses that can cost up to thousands of dollars. So the question is it worth the time and is it worth the money? And people are trying to figure that out right now.
9: Man. All right. So any idea like what kind of time commitment here? I know you said weeks. Are we talking about like 8 hours a day for weeks, or is it online like in the evening you can pull this off?
10: You know, it's really all over the place. Like so much, like everything else with AI, like everyone is kind of all over the map on what is and what isn't, you know, feasible. There's, you know, in researching the story, I saw courses where it's like, you know, it would just take an hour to get this one easy certificate versus, you know, versus many weeks, you know, kind of like more like kind of like a seminar program, things you could do at night, maybe even just like full-blown schooling, you know, and it really is the Wild West here of it. And one takeaway I got is that these things, they can help on the margins, and it really, it depends on your job, it depends on what you do day in and day out, and if there is an AI link between that, and they can pay off, you can result in getting paid more money, but don't think that this is the silver bullet cure if you're out of work and looking.
9: We're speaking with Andy Keschner, personal finance reporter at MarketWatch. The story is called Job Seekers Can Now Spend Thousands on AI Certificates. And he looked at whether or not they are worth it. Who offers them? Like, where do you find them?
10: So you could get them on LinkedIn. You can get them through major tech companies, you know, that are helping educate you on certain platforms that are powered by AI. You know, we're talking Google and Amazon and NVIDIA, Microsoft, IBM. We're also talking, you know, major institutions in higher education, Johns Hopkins University, the Wharton School, MIT, so it's really, again, and even OpenAI and Anthropic have their own certification courses. So it's, again, it is this gamut of things. And it's like, it's kind of like I was trying to do some sort of shopper's guide for looking around on these.
9: I think your company might pay for it if it sees you as a valuable employee.
10: It's possible, yeah, for sure. I mean, for example, LinkedIn, their courses are for free if your employer or organization has some sort of, you know, arrangement with them, for example. But yeah, I mean, like other certifications, it's possible that your employer may pay for you to do it. You know, you can make the case that this is going to help me with my job and help me be a better worker here. And so it's certainly worth asking.
9: Thanks, Andy. Andy Keschner, personal finance reporter at MarketWatch. 30 minutes now after the hour on This Morning, America's First News.
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11: Carbon Alliance is a new coalition coming together to talk about the benefits of carbon capture technology. The group is led by Chief Executive Officer and Executive Chairman Tom Bias, former CEO of Growth Energy and President of the National Farmers Union. He says the alliance was formed to talk about the benefits of the technology to everyone in rural America.
14: From the farmers that grow the corn to ethanol producers and the communities that these plants reside in. Oftentimes the debate has been about a lot of emotional issues and not necessarily about the benefits. So we created an alliance, and this alliance is to bring in everybody and anyone who's involved in the carbon capture industry in rural America to talk about these benefits. We just want them to be part of the debate, not exclusively based on emotional issues.
11: He talks about some of the specific benefits that carbon capture offers to rural America.
14: It lowers the carbon index for the production of ethanol, and the production of ethanol then qualifies for any future fuels. sustainable aviation fuel, for example, is a potential 100 billion gallon market worldwide, and the airline companies are all under the gun to reduce their carbon score. And ethanol won't qualify as a feedstock to produce sustainable aviation fuel unless we get our carbon index down.
11: Bias says a lot of carbon exits an ethanol plant through its smokestack. It is processed and compressed and then is shipped through pipelines to areas of the country where it has some structure to be able to be put into the ground and capped and kept forever. I'm Lori Boyer. For more ag information, log on to agriculture.com.
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16: Here's your WHOP Weather Center forecast. A heat advisory remains in effect. Bright sunshine expected today, with daytime highs approaching 94. Winds out of the southwest, 5 to 10 miles an hour. Clear skies again tonight. Lows dip down to about 75. Daytime highs approaching 94. Tomorrow, ample sunshine expected. That's the forecast from the WHOP Weather Center. I'm meteorologist Megan Mulford. Right now, 74.
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2: And I'm Hannah Hagman reporting. The National Weather Service in Paducah has issued a heat advisory to last through Wednesday, with daily heat index values to range from 100 degrees to 110 degrees. Folks are urged to take frequent breaks in air conditioning. If you're working outside, wear light-colored, loose-fitting clothing and drink plenty of water. A multi-year road construction project is set to begin today at Lafayette Road and Lover's Lane in Christian County, helmed by the Kentucky Transportation Cabinet. The project includes improving grading and elevation of Lafayette Road at the intersection of Lover's Lane, along with adding turning lanes at that intersection. The closure for this phase of the project is expected to last through the end of October, weather permitting, as all the utilities that run under the roadway will need to be moved. Last year, Visit Hopkinsville hosted its first Goblin UFO and Paranormal Expo, and following its success, the two-day expo is coming back to the Bruce Convention Center on August 22nd and 23rd. Amy Rogers, the director of Visit Hopkinsville, says GoblinCon will include paranormal researchers spotlighting their work and a vendor market with around 60 booths, along with more interactive attractions.
3: David Eller and Ken Gerhardt, both of them are cryptozoologists, and so there is going to be like a Bigfoot battle because they each have like their own stance about, Bigfoot. Mm-hmm. And of course, we're really excited about that. We will have, of course, Geraldine Stythe. She is, of course, that descendant, the daughter. It's going to be amazing.
2: I'm Hannah Hagman reporting.
4: Here's your WHOP Weather Center forecast. A heat advisory remains in effect. Bright sunshine expected today, with daytime highs approaching 94. Winds out of the southwest, 5 to 10 miles an hour. Clear skies again tonight, lows dip down to about 75. Daytime highs approaching 94. Tomorrow, ample sunshine expected. That's the forecast from the WHOP Weather Center. I'm meteorologist Megan Mulford. Right now, 74.
5: 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I'm the Public Information Officer for the Hopkinsville Police Department.
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8: Veteran quarterback Teddy Bridgewater, who was slated to be a backup to Jared Goff for the Lions this season, has decided to retire from the NFL. The Lions have signed veteran free agent Josh Dobbs to replace him. With NFL camps continuing, injuries are mounting up. Bears receiver Luther Burden suffering a groin injury. He'll be evaluated further today. Commanders lineman Laremy Tunsil missed significant time with a torn triceps. And Saints offensive guard Dylan Raddins is out for the year with a torn ACL. Among the baseball yesterday, the Dodgers' struggles continue. The back-to-back champions lost for the eighth time in 9 games, falling to Arizona 4-2. LA first baseman Freddie Freeman.
9: Baseball ups and downs. We're going to go through it. No one's worried even here. During the time where our pitching has been pitching good the last couple games, and as an offense, we got to do better.
8: The Diamondbacks, with that win, remain in playoff position, tied with the Phillies for the second National League wild card. The Padres, who beat the Astros, are just a game back. I'm Matt McCoy.
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11: Thanks for spending time with us. Welcome into Monday, August 10th. Gordon Deal with Nicole Murray. Some of our top stories and headlines. New demands from Iran for reopening the Strait of Hormuz. Israel rejects the Gaza peace plan pushed by the White House. Western wildfires chase more residents from their homes. Lake Mead, America's largest reservoir, is now at its lowest level in history thanks to a Western drought. Progressive New York City Congresswoman Alexandria Ocasio-Cortez says she has not ruled out a 2028 presidential run after a poll in New Hampshire showed her to be the preferred Democrat, and why a mom in Canada had a keyboard tattooed on her arm. That story in about 20 minutes. This portion of the program is brought to you by Grainger. 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Why do the major stock market indexes continue to reach record highs in a period of geopolitical uncertainty? Analysis from Jacob Sonnenschein, stock pick writer at Barron's. Jacob, start with a breakdown of the July jobs report.
12: Hey, it's a good thing. Look, the labor market for the month of July does not look good. There were pullbacks in several areas. Good news is, well, not good news for teachers, and it's not great to hear education was weak. But in terms of the economy, you're seeing job growth in manufacturing, and you're seeing job growth in some of the cyclical sectors. Overall, this was weak, right? We lost jobs. But I think it's basically a good thing if you're an investor, and we're not, and I don't think we're in a recession, because what you saw immediately was treasury yields across the curve backing off a little bit, moving down a little bit, juices the equity market. And it's not just, oh, it juices the equity market while the economy is going bad. No, the bond market's telling you that the Fed and Kevin Warsh, while trying to get inflation down, will keep its eye on economic weakness. And I believe into next year, inflation is going to get easier comps, especially with a little bit of healthy labor market weakness. I do think we get a hike this year. I think we get a cut next year. The bond market's telling you that policy is not going to get too tight. Rates are not going to go too high. And you have the equity market responding positively. This might have been a good thing. And by the way, if you're a tech investor, you see on big up days for the market where the entire market is happy about monetary policy and the cost of money, what do you see? You see tech leading the way, a clear winner.
11: How much longer can tech lead the way? Because I feel like stocks just keep going up in this period of uncertainty led by the U.S.-Iran conflict.
12: Tech can lead the way for a lot longer. And the I think you have to remember a couple things. You know, one question is, how high can tech valuations go? They're actually not that high right now. When I look at the NASDAQ price to earnings, forward price to earnings multiple relative to everything else, it's not, yes, it's above because tech is faster growing, but it's not like egregiously above by historical standards. That's number one. Number two, why have the stocks been up? It's because the earnings keep getting revised higher. And it's like even without those revisions, the growth is going to be there for data center spend over the next couple of years. And so I think the time horizon for tech gains has gotten shorter than it was a few years ago.
11: Okay.
12: We're not in number one of AI, but and this applies to AI software and Meta and Microsoft, and it also applies to the chip makers seeing higher demand at data centers. But I think we have a couple more years of really strong earnings growth, and you can't sit it out. Like, you can't, and it doesn't mean that today is a great day to buy. The NASDAQ's already up 1.3%. It's been on a great run. Like, it'll have a little volatility. That's par for the course. But I think if you own tech, you'd be crazy to get out. You got to keep holding it for at least a year from now.
11: We're speaking with Jacob Sonnenschein, stock pick writer at Barron's. Warning signs here for you. What? Anything that causes you unease at night?
12: Yeah, not at night, because I've gotten pretty good at getting to sleep. Anything that causes me unease about the financial market, I would say a couple things. I would say number one, it gives the equity market a little bit of queasiness when, you know, Kevin Warsh is harsher on the market than Powell was. Less guidance, less transparency, and slightly more focused on inflation, getting inflation down. Now, the weak jobs report, you know, you can ease things a little bit in interest rate land today and bond yields for sure. But I think Kevin Warsh is doing the right thing, but it will cause some hiccups in the equity market. I would say bigger picture, you know, everybody is painfully aware, and this is part of the little near-term volatility you see. Everybody is painfully aware that the increase in the money supply, low rates, available money, and economic growth is inherently a cyclical thing. And everybody knows that, look, our economy is way less boom-bust than it was before we had the Federal Reserve But there is some boom-bust nature to a large economy with a lot of moving pieces.
11: Thanks, Jacob. Jacob Sonnenschein, stock pick writer at Barron's. If you've missed anything from today's show, there's an easy way to catch up. Just tell your Alexa, Siri, or Google to play This Morning with Gordon Deal. 20 minutes now in front of the hour. Coming up next, it's hard to tell if driverless cars are making progress after an incident in Miami.
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4: Here's your WHOP Weather Center forecast. A heat advisory remains in effect. Bright sunshine expected today, with daytime highs approaching 94. Winds out of the southwest, 5 to 10 miles an hour. Clear skies again tonight, lows dip down to about 75. Daytime highs approaching 94. Tomorrow, ample sunshine expected. That's the forecast from the WHOP Weather Center. I'm meteorologist Megan Mulford. Right now, 74.
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11: Glad you're with us. Welcome into Monday. It's time now for the mic drop with This Morning's Mike Gavin.
17: Good morning. We have a couple of stories about getting around, or at least trying to get around, to talk about today. Let's start in Miami, where two Waymo driverless vehicles had a showdown over the weekend. Video shows the two cars frozen, seemingly trying to compute which one of them should move first through an intersection. Bystanders captured the standoff on video, and the footage has gone viral. Humans watching on the side of the road and in the cars that were being blocked by the two frozen cars cheered as the two robot cars finally sorted out their differences after about a minute, and one decided to make a right turn around the other. Social media commenters had plenty of crying laughing emojis, as you might imagine. Others had some jokes. One wrote that the two bots were flashing their digital middle fingers at each other. Another joke that two horses would make better decisions. For many, it was confirmation that they would never jump into a car that wasn't driven by a human.
11: Yeah, I
18: The one seems to be, he's just taking that right turn too wide.
17: Yes.
18: Right? Confusing the other car.
17: Yeah, yeah. And I guess what happens in that situation, and, you know, and how does a computer take a right turn too wide? I mean, that's something that a human would do. Computers, you would think that's kind of basic computer stuff. It's like there should be no way for them to take a turn too wide.
18: Yeah, because this intersection, is, as I'm seeing it for the first time here, it's just clearly marked.
17: Yes.
18: It's not some intersection without any kind of markings. There's a crosswalk there. There's that stop sign, you know, white block of paint there.
17: And this is in a city. Confusing. This is in Miami. This is not out in the country somewhere where they have to kind of figure things out on their own.
18: It's still weird for me to watch this car go by and look in its windows and see nothing.
17: Yes.
18: I'm not as a suburban New Jersey guy, I'm not there yet in terms of
17: trying. And they're kind of flashing their lights at each other. You see like the different lights are going off. You don't know what they mean. And I don't know if anybody was in the car. That's one thing they did not mention in the story is whether anybody was actually, and passengers were in the car.
18: Right.
17: In either one, and kind of watching all this happen and wondering what they should do. Should they get out?
18: Mm.
17: You know, should they call somebody? What exactly do you do in a situation like that?
18: I guess the car was still technically in drive. Could you get out if you wanted to? Could you unlock the vehicle and get out?
17: Yeah. You have to assume. I've never been in one of these. You have to assume if someone tries to open the door, like it's not going to move, right? Like it's programmed to stop. They're also programmed to go around each other. So who knows?
18: Good Lord.
17: And if you chose to fly, you might not have had any better luck. An airline flight was canceled last week after a young child refused to sit down and buckle up, forcing the plane back to the terminal. The AP says the crew of the Porter Airlines flight repeatedly tried unsuccessfully to secure the child in the seat before returning to the terminal in British Columbia to remove the parent and child. And to make matters worse, by the time the child, parent, and their luggage were taken off the plane, it was 12:30 a.m. and the airport runway was closed for the night, forcing everyone to disembark. The passengers were forced to stay overnight and were rebooked on other flights the next day.
18: I think what stood out to me here is that the crew of the airline's flight repeatedly tried to secure the child in the seat.
17: Yeah.
18: So the parent couldn't do it?
17: The parent hardly got mentioned in this story. Like, just talking about what the crew is up to.
18: And so here comes the crew doing the old sit the hell down. Boy, oh my goodness.
17: I mean, bad news for everybody in this situation.
18: Wow. Thank you, Mike. 13 minutes now in front of the hour. On This Morning, America's First News.
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25: 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The National Weather Service in Paducah has issued a heat advisory to last through Wednesday with daily heat index values to range between 100 to 110 degrees. A multi-year road construction project is set to begin today at Lafayette Road and Lover's Lane in Christian County as crews work to improve grading and elevation at that intersection. I'm Hannah Hagman reporting.
4: Here's your WHOP Weather Center forecast. A heat advisory remains in effect. Bright sunshine expected today with daytime highs approaching 94. Winds out of the southwest, 5 to 10 miles an hour. Clear skies again tonight. Lows dip down to about 75. Daytime highs approaching 94. Tomorrow, ample sunshine expected. That's the forecast from the WHOP Weather Center. I'm meteorologist Megan Mulford. Right now, 74.
26: Good morning. This is WHOP Sports Update brought to you by Chick-fil-A. I'm Joe Wilson.
0: Turf installation continued over the weekend at the Stadium of Champions as workers tried to get the field ready before the Christian County High School football season opener against Cooper. Kevin Hitchell of Alliance Corporation reported to the Christian County School Board at their Thursday meeting the turf installation has started and should be ready by the August 21st opener against Cooper. The Christian County Tigers football team hit the field for the first time in history on Friday night as they scrimmaged Clarksville Northeast at the practice field behind Hopkinsville High School's blockhouse. The Eagles came away with a 12-6 win as penalties and turnovers cost the Tigers. De'Asian Harris returned a fumble 10 yards for the Tigers' only score in the game. The Christian County Tigers boys and soccer team completed its preseason scrimmage schedule undefeated as they beat host Apollo 1-0 on Saturday. And the community got its first look at the new Christian County High School athletes Saturday night at Meet the Tigers at Rotary Arena. That's a look at WHOP Sports. I'm Joe Wilson reporting.
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3: Edgy, smart, bringing you what you need to know. 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
18: Thanks for being with us. If you're about a year away from retirement, congrats. You're also entering one of the most important financial stretches of your life. The Motley Fool has some moves to make before your paycheck ends. Number one, build a realistic budget. One of the biggest mistakes retirees make is underestimating their expenses. Number two, decide when you'll claim Social Security. You can begin collecting as soon as you turn 62, but the longer you wait, say until you turn 70, the larger your monthly checks will be. Number three, review your asset mix. Now's the time to make sure your portfolio contains a reasonable mix of bonds for stability and stocks for growth. Number four, make the most of your final year of earnings. Even if you're happy with your IRA or 401k balance, it may not hurt to give your savings a last-minute boost. And number five, come up with a withdrawal plan. With a fairly equal mix of stocks and bonds, the 4% rule might work for you, but if your portfolio is more conservative, a withdrawal rate in the 3% range may be better. It's also important to know which accounts to tap first. 8 minutes now in front of the hour on This Morning. Once again, here's Nicole Murray.
5: And now, the three big things you need to know. Number one.
6: Israel has declined a peace deal announced by President Trump for Gaza, with Prime Minister Benjamin Netanyahu declaring that its military will not leave the enclave until Hamas is fully disarmed. U.S. Ambassador to the U.N. Mike Waltz on Fox News, listing the weapons the militant group must lay down as part of the deal.
7: The rockets, the missiles, the factories, and even their individual AK-47s, those come under this new board set up by the Board of Peace that will manage all of it.
6: President Trump also told Axios that the U.S. is only, quote, semi-negotiating with Iran.
5: Number two.
6: Iran says it is nearing a final agreement with Oman to redefine shipping lanes in the Strait of Hormuz, but repeated that the U.S. must meet other conditions before the waterway is fully reopened. The demands include compensation and an end to sanctions and military threats. U.S. Ambassador to Israel Mike Huckabee on Fox.
26: Iran is not seeming to learn what they need to be learning after two different iterations of conflict with the United States and Israel.
6: As of yesterday, Central Command said American forces have redirected 55 commercial vessels in the strait under its naval blockade. The U.S. military also disabled two ships and boarded two to endure compliance.
5: Number three.
6: Officials have confirmed that two helicopter pilots have been killed in a crash while battling a wildfire in the Fish Lake National Forest in Utah. Sheriff Nathan Curtis.
27: It's a lot of brush in there, a lot of trees. When we first got there, we could see two different plumes of smoke, one from the crash site, one from an active fire coming towards us.
6: Officials have not identified the pilots, but said they were employed by helicopter transport services. Puerto Rico Governor Jennifer Gonzalez-Colon said that authorities are working closely with federal agencies to address the island's water shortage amid a drought. ABC News reports that July was the driest month on record for San Juan in more than 120 years. The Washington Post reports that it is the summer of purse guys, and this ranges from small clutches to massive totes. Celebrities seen rocking these purses include Harry Styles, Bad Bunny, and Patrick Schwarzenegger.
18: If you could you list normal guys?
6: What do you mean normal guys?
18: Who are, or as you say, rocking purses?
6: Well, Kylian Mbappe is also on that
18: list.
6: He's
18: not a normal person. He's a celebrity.
6: Okay, what's the point of that?
18: There's no normal people who rocking pur- no normal men rocking purses. It's not a thing.
8: No, yes it is. Yes it is.
18: Stop making stuff up.
8: My friend Brian, my friend Jacob.
18: Don't believe it.
8: Why don't you believe it? I don't get it.
18: So you got pictures?
8: You need pictures now?
18: I don't take my word for it? Normal men are not rocking purses. 6 minutes in front of the hour.
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18: Thanks for being with us. For a mom in Eastern Canada, a simple tattoo has become something far more meaningful than body art. It's become a permanent way for her 11-year-old autistic son, Hunter, to share his thoughts. He's nonverbal and typically communicates using a tablet. But during a recent trip to a restaurant, the battery on the thing failed, leaving him essentially speechless. Mom Jessica Fletcher drew the alphabet on a piece of paper to spell out what he wanted to eat. But Hunter flipped the paper over and drew a keyboard and typed out what he wanted. Building on that, she worked with a tattoo artist to place a keyboard on her forearm, giving Hunter an easy way to communicate. For Nicole Murray and Mike Gavin, I'm Gordon Deal. 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
33: 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I've been surfing here since I was a kid. Now, seeing my grandson out on the water, it means everything to me. Watching him and taking in the blue waves, the sea breeze, the blurry horizon?
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1: We're only semi-negotiating with Iran. I'm Dave Anthony, Fox News. That's what President Trump tells Axios, that he's taking a low-key approach as talks continue to get shipping flowing fully through the Strait of Hormuz after all of Iran's attacks on ships.
2: The Iranian government issued a new list of demands for the United States. Tehran says free passage won't be reinstated until the U.S. corrects its behavior. It wants the blockade of Iranian ports lifted, the American military withdrawn, and compensation for war damage. Meanwhile, Israel's prime minister is rejected a 15-point Board of Peace plan for Gaza. Benjamin Netanyahu says his troops won't withdraw until Hamas is completely disarmed.
1: That's Fox's Jonathan Savage. Oil prices are up more than 1%, but they've dropped big last week when President Trump had paused U.S. bombing again. So analyst Trevor Lundberg tells Fox gas will get cheaper.
3: Because oil prices are way down, and so are the prices that retailers pay for their fuel. They're going to share those price cuts with us.
1: AAA's national average for regular down 9 cents since last Monday to $4 per gallon. That's still a buck more than before the Iran conflict. Ukraine keeps blowing up Russian oil refineries. The latest drone attack left at least 13 people dead, 75 wounded, according to Russian officials, as Ukraine keeps taking the war into Russia with attacks causing fuel shortages there. A New York boat captain's in federal custody, charged with reckless endangerment after his charter boat trip near the Statue of Liberty in the harbor turned into a nightmare when the boat capsized.
4: The 21-foot motorboat reportedly could only seat 10 people, but a total of 14 were on board at the time. That includes a 27-year-old mother from Queens and her 5-month-old infant, who were pronounced dead at a local hospital after being pulled from the water by first responders. The child's father was reportedly also on board but survived the accident.
1: Fox's Nate Foy, the Coast Guard's investigating if it was an illegal charter boat trip. 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
1: Candidates in 4 states will make a final pitch today before the primary voting tomorrow in Connecticut and Vermont, Minnesota and Wisconsin, after primaries last week in Michigan set up a very closely watched Senate race.
20: Republican Mike Rogers and Democrat Abdul El-Sayed are set to face off in the general election. Indiana Republican Jim Banks calls El-Sayed
21: the most extreme socialist-leaning Democrat candidate in America.
20: El-Sayed says he is not a socialist. Rogers wants to be the first Republican Michigan senator since 2001. But Connecticut Democrat Chris Murphy called him
22: a candidate who is pro-corporate, who is pro-Trump, who is pro-war.
20: Both senators were on NBC's Meet the Press. Keeping the Michigan seat is considered important in Democrats' attempt to flip the Senate majority. Grinnell Scott, Fox News.
1: At the movies, Spider-Man keeps weaving a record web.
5: Spider-Man Brand New Day swung to $144.5 million domestically in its second weekend.
6: I am totally out of control. I gotta fix whatever this is right now.
5: No movie's ever racked up a higher total faster, and it puts the Sony Marvel release on track to be among the biggest blockbusters ever after grabbing $1.67 billion worldwide in just 10 days. This Spider-Man has already passed Toy Story 5 to become the year's biggest movie. Meantime, Christopher Nolan's The Odyssey is having an epic run of its own, crossing $1 billion worldwide. Carmen Roberts, Fox News.
1: On Wall Street, stock futures are mixed before this week's trading. Down for the Dow, up for the NASDAQ. After gains Friday, they lifted the S&P 500 to a record high close. Tonight, somebody could turn a $2 investment into a $905 million fortune. That's the Powerball jackpot. I'm Dave Anthony. This is Fox News.
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8: Two Kentuckians are accused of bailing out inmates for human trafficking reasons. Brian Allison is accused of bonding out several females who use drugs to induce them into sexual activity and drug trafficking. Hopkins County detectives first looked into Allison from a traffic stop. He had three women in the car, and all four were arrested for potential heroin possession. A search of his home found drugs, stolen guns, and trafficking-related items, and his accomplice, Josie Crafton, who allegedly was getting paid to pimp out the inmates. Meantime, the fallout continues at Kentucky State University.
9: The Kentucky State University National Alumni Association has voted no confidence in President Kofi Akpo. Alumni leaders cite concerns over campus safety, accreditation challenges, and the university's overall direction as KSU undergoes major changes under a state-mandated restructuring plan. Akpo responded by saying he remains focused on students and the university's future and will continue working to strengthen the school and move its strategic plan forward. I'm Brady Hopkins.
8: It's the maximum sentence for Billy Barnhill in Whitley County, a described career arsonist. He'll serve 20 years in prison for third-degree arson, first-degree criminal mischief, and being a persistent felony offender charges. That's the maximum sentencing under Commonwealth law. And adding a new furry family member is more affordable in Glasgow as the Barron River Animal Welfare Association takes part in the Clear the Shelters event. From now until the end of this month, adoption fees for cats and kittens sit at $10, and dogs and puppies are at $30. All pets are spayed and neutered before they are adopted. Now, of course, if you don't live near Glasgow, you can find a shelter near your home that's participating in the Clear the Shelters event. I'm Lee Mowen.
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14: And good morning. This is WHOP News. 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My name is Hannah Hagman reporting. The National Weather Service in Paducah has issued a heat advisory to last through Wednesday, with daily heat index values to range from 100 to 110 degrees. Folks are urged to take frequent breaks in air conditioning if you're working outside, wear light-colored, loose-fitting clothing, and drink plenty of water. A multi-year road construction project is set to begin today at Lafayette Road and Lover's Lane in Christian County, helmed by the Kentucky Transportation Cabinet. The project includes improving grading and elevation of Lafayette Road at the intersection, along with adding turning lanes there. The hope is to improve sight lines and overall safety of motorists traveling in that area. The closure for this phase of the project is expected to last through the end of October, weather permitting, as all of the utilities that run under the roadway will need to be moved. Last year, Visit Hopkinsville hosted its first Goblin UFO and Paranormal Expo, and following its success, the two-day expo is coming back to the Bruce Convention Center August 22nd and 23rd. When Amy Rogers became the director of Visit Hopkinsville in 2024, she said one of her goals was to create an event highlighting the region's extraterrestrial history. GoblinCon will include paranormal researchers spotlighting their work and a vendor market with around 60 booths. Rogers says they'll also have more interactive attractions such as a museum walkthrough, a puppet show, and a comedy show. Tickets and the expo's full schedule are available online at GoblinConKY.com.
15: Lots of food trucks, I think.
16: It's going to be a lot of interactive this time. We've got museums that folks can go through, you know, there just to see some artifacts. From what I understand, I think there's going to be maybe a signed glove from Robert Englund. And for anybody that knows that, that's the Freddy Krueger. Mm-hmm. There's going to be a puppet show this year from Underhanded Productions. So we're just really excited. Of course, we'll have our speakers in one room. Vendors. There are a plethora of vendors.
14: The city of Madisonville is getting ready for one of their biggest events of the year, and they're inviting the community in for Madisonville Illuminated on August 22nd for live music, food, festivities, and hot air balloon rides at Marr Park in Madisonville. Carrie Eisen with Madisonville Tourism says the fun all kicks off at 4 p.m. with family fun activities. Then live music starts at 5 p.m., and then starting at 7 p.m., they'll be giving hot air balloon rides.
15: And the live music will kick off at 5 o'clock. We're going to have a local artist, Sarah Beth Brewer, will start the music off, and then at 7 o'clock, we'll have Josh O'Ryan Band there with us. Lots of food trucks, lots of vendors. 7 p.m., we'll start the balloon glow, and I have not personally got to see this, so I'm very excited to see this year. I've seen some videos, and it looks amazing. Those balloons light up the sky. A beautiful, beautiful scene to see. 5 o'clock, they will start tethered balloon rides, so you'll be able to get a balloon ride if you want to.
14: Governor Andy Beshear has issued an executive order meant to limit potential negative impact from data centers. The order issued Thursday requires companies to submit an energy plan to the state Energy and Environment Cabinet to show their operations will not cause electricity rates to go up for nearby residents and businesses. The Kentucky Public Service Commission is also directed to prevent utility companies from raising rates to cover costs related to building or operating new data centers. Many communities and counties across Kentucky have passed orders on data center development due to concerns over pollution, noise, and energy costs. Students in Kentucky are showing improvement when it comes to standardized testing scores for math and reading. The Kentucky Department of Education says the Commonwealth placed 5th out of 35 states in reading and 8th out of 38 states in math between 2022 and 2025. Back with more after this.
0: The Hot Rods are back on August 4th through the 9th against Hub City, and we can't wait. 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The Hot Rods will don custom Toon Squad jerseys that will be auctioned off to benefit CASA of Southern Kentucky. August 8th is our second White Squirrel game with a White Squirrel Smashcot keychain giveaway to the first 500 fans. We close the homestand on August 9th for Llama Day with a Llama Petting Zoo. 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

0: News continues on WHOP. Graveside services for 88-year-old Clifford Simpson of Hopkinsville will be this morning at 10:30 a.m. at Ancestral Haven Memorial Gardens. Maddox Fuqua Hinton Funeral Home is in charge of arrangements. Funeral services for 84-year-old Billy Joe Combs of Cadiz, formerly of Hopkinsville, will be at 1 p.m. on Tuesday at Lamb Funeral Home, with burial to follow in Fruit Hill Baptist Church Cemetery. Visitation will be today from 4 until 7 p.m. at the funeral home. And funeral services for 80-year-old Ruth Mason of Christian County will be on Tuesday at 1 p.m. at Maddox Fuqua Hinton Funeral Home, with burial to follow in Riverside Cemetery. Visitation will be at the funeral home today from 4 until 7 p.m. And that's been your news. My name is Hannah Hagman, reporting for WHOP News.
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3: Two things, the offense, of course, and then like the O-line, really those two things. And then outside of that, it was just more so finding the right fit, what I felt like fit me, my play style, my character, all of that stuff.
1: Kentucky running back C.J. Baxter there on his decision to transfer from Texas to UK. Baxter's a bit of a question mark because he's coming off an injury. But he told me at Media Day he feels like he's 100%. And he's excited about the new teammates he has, like tight end Willie Rodriguez.
3: Oh, yeah, Willie, he going to have a great year. He's another guy. I'm glad you just brought his name up. He's another guy that by his business, the way he works, the way he lives, all of that stuff. He's very mature. I didn't know he was that young. I think Willie only 20. So just the way he goes about his business, like when he told me how old he was and stuff, I was like, you can't even tell.
4: What about Minchie? What impresses you about him?
3: Hey, he's another guy, very mature, is about his business. He's one guy that bring the offense together outside of the facility and stuff like that. Like he wants us to bond and connect with one another. So super excited for him too.
1: Coach Will Stein talked to the media after Saturday's third practice of training camp. One of the players he singled out was in the running back room. He said it's the best he's seen Jason Patterson look thus far. And former Paducah Tillman star Martellus Carter, who's moved over from safety, continues to draw praise for his explosiveness. So there are some questions about that running back room, but there's certainly a lot of upside. That's A Look at UK Sports.
5: Good morning. This is a WHOP Sports Update brought to you by Chick-fil-A. I'm Joe Wilson. Turf installation continued over the weekend at the Stadium of Champions as workers try to get the field ready before the Christian County High School football season opener against Cooper. Kevin Hitchell of Alliance Corporation reported to the Christian County School Board on their Thursday meeting that the turf installation has started and should be ready by the August 21st opener. Hitchell said there's still some cosmetic work to be done in addition to the final touches on the field. He expects that to be completed this week.
6: The process is what you see now is they're putting down the carpet, and then the next step is they've got to still cut everything in, because right now it's just all green. And so they've got to cut in all the striping and the logos and stuff. Those are coming next week. And then the last step is what Jack mentioned. They've got to put in the sand and rubber infill and all that stuff. But that's really the last piece of the puzzle to make it playable.
5: The Christian County Tigers hit the football field for the first time in history Friday night as they scrimmaged visiting Clarksville Northeast at the practice field behind Hopkinsville High School's blockhouse. The Eagles came away with a 12-6 win as penalties and turnovers cost the Tigers. De'Asian Harris returned a fumble 10 yards for the Tigers' only score in the game. Christian County travels to Louisville to take on DuPont Manual in a scrimmage this Friday night. The Christian County Tigers boys soccer team completed its preseason scrimmage schedule undefeated as the Tigers defeated host Apollo 1-0 on Saturday. Sebastian Clark scored on an assist from Joseph Lopez to provide the winning goal. The community got a new look at the Christian County High School athletes Saturday night at Meet the Tigers at the Rotary Arena. Fall teams were introduced and the jerseys for the athletic teams were revealed. The Murray State men's basketball team continued its European tour Saturday in Greece, downing Marakousi BC 88-72 in a physical contest that saw the Racers match their opponent's tough

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2: Here's your WHOP Weather Center forecast. A heat advisory continues until 8 p.m. Thursday night. Bright sunshine expected today with daytime highs approaching 94. Southwest winds 8 to 15 miles an hour. Lows dip down to about 75. Tonight, clear skies. High of 94. Tomorrow, bright sunshine. That's the forecast from the WHOP Weather Center. I'm meteorologist Megan Mulford. Currently, 76.
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4: 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Return, refresh, and refuel at Clark's. We're working to try to catch up to Kent Spencer. In the meantime, we have a couple of interviews from Media Day that we haven't used yet. Let's listen to wide receiver DJ Miller, who really made a splash in the spring. And quarterback Kenny Menchie has talked him up more than once about what he thinks Miller is capable of doing this season. This is DJ Miller talking about how it's going for him, how Coach Stein is pushing him to be more consistent with his level in production and play and practice. And this is DJ Miller.
5: How are you better ready to show what you can do this year than this time of year ago?
6: This time around, last year I think I dealt with a couple of injuries. So this year I feel like I've been free of injury, all that. More prepared myself body wise. I've taken care of my body, getting in the training room more, taking care of my body, stretching to get all the little things, like the little things right. So I feel like that's what set me apart from like last year. This year I feel like I'm way more prepared. Learning defense is a lot better. And so I feel like I'm just ready to make plays whenever they come.
5: Coach Stein was talking about you in the news conference, and he said you have everything you need, speed, size, all those things.
6: Yeah.
5: He said the main thing is just being a pro and how you approach the practices. So are you ready to take on that challenge?
6: Yeah, I feel like, because I feel like the main thing he tell me every day is, like, consistency is key. Like, come every day with the same approach. Like, don't come at the beginning, more with more energy than, like, the last practice. First practice will be the same as the last practice. Like, the same intensity, same enthusiasm, all of that. So that's definitely what I look for, like, have to do to be where I want to be.
5: Kenny's had some really good things to say about you and what he thinks you're capable of.
6: Yeah.
5: How did that make you feel?
6: I mean, he see what I can do. I feel like he's got a lot of confidence in me, but the whole receiver room. So if I can respect that, like, I'm my quarterback, you love to hear that from your quarterback, just to have that confidence in you.
5: What impresses you about Kenny as a quarterback?
6: First of all, I love the leadership, like the little things like that he does in the locker room, on the practice field. I love that. Then some of the throws he can make, like the off-balanced lineman in his face. It's a lot of things on film that he surprised me with.
5: You seem kind of, down to earth, mild-mannered guy.
6: Yeah.
5: But then also receivers a lot of times have big personalities.
6: Yeah.
5: Are you different when the game starts?
6: For sure. I feel like everybody, like, you gotta have that alter ego. Like, when I'm outside, I'm pretty chill. Not a lot. Don't do too much talking. But we get on that field. Like, when I walk out the locker room, I'm 100% dope.
5: Who was the guy that you admired coming up as a football player at receiver?
6: I feel like almost everybody, like OBJ, Odell Beckham Jr., and like Julio Jones. I feel like those are two guys I watched a lot coming up as a young guy.
5: What's the best part of your game as a receiver?
6: I'm a big receiver, just going to take the ball off somebody's head. Wherever the ball is thrown, it's me going to get it. I feel like that's the biggest part of my game.
4: That's DJ Miller, second year wideout. Offensive coordinator Joe Sloan, in his media session on Saturday,

0: come here.
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13: It's driving oil prices back up. I'm Dave Anthony, Fox News. The tension over the Strait of Hormuz has oil up more than 3%. WTI back over 80 bucks a barrel.
14: Iranian officials are now making new demands, calling on the United States to permanently end the war and compensate Iran for damages before the Strait would reopen.
13: But President Trump tells Axios he's playing it low-key, only semi-negotiating with Iran, where inflation is far worse than here. And Fox's Trey Yingst also reports from Tel Aviv.
14: A senior Israeli official told Fox News that they are reviewing credible evidence inside of Iran of mounting economic pressure on the regime. They say regime officials are having to choose where money goes domestically.
13: The earth quaked this morning in South America.
15: The quake was felt in Colombia and Ecuador, with an epicenter around 250 miles west of the Colombian capital, Bogota. According to the U.S. Geological Survey, it had a magnitude of 7.4 and a depth of 66 miles. Reports are coming in of injuries and severe damage to buildings in cities including Pereira and Quibdó.
13: Fox's Jonathan Savage. We are just getting word of at least 2 deaths now in Colombia. This is a last full day to campaign ahead of primaries in several states. Tomorrow, Minnesota and Wisconsin, Connecticut and Vermont. In Ohio, Congressman Max Miller keeps running for re-election despite calls to drop out of the race. He's passed a deadline that would have let Republicans replace him as the nominee.
16: Still refusing to step aside over abuse allegations made by his ex-wife, the daughter of Ohio Republican Senator Bernie Marino, who's also called Miller unfit to serve following an ugly divorce and bitter custody battle. Allegations that Miller has denied. He represents Ohio's 7th District in the southern and western suburbs of Cleveland, a district that favors the GOP by 5 points, though a seat that Republicans are now worried could flip because of the political fallout.
13: That's Jeff Manasso. 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
0: Here's your WHOP Weather Center forecast. A heat advisory continues until 8 p.m. Thursday night. Bright sunshine expected this afternoon, with daytime highs approaching 94. Winds out of the southwest, 8 to 15 miles an hour. Clear skies again tonight. Lows dip down to about 75. Highs around 94. Tomorrow, sunny skies. That's the forecast from the WHOP Weather Center. I'm meteorologist Megan Mulford. Right now, 80.
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1: This update is brought to you by Ash Brunson's All Clean. The National Weather Service in Paducah has issued a heat advisory to last through Wednesday with daily heat index values to range from 100 to 110 degrees. A multi-year road construction project is set to begin today at Lafayette Road and Lover's Lane in Christian County. That project includes improving grading and elevation of Lafayette Road at that intersection of Lover's Lane, along with adding turning lanes. The closure for this phase of the project is expected to last through the end of October, weather permitting. Last year, Visit Hopkinsville hosted its first Goblin UFO and Paranormal Expo, and following its success, the two-day expo is coming back to the Bruce Convention Center on August 22nd and 23rd. That's been your news. My name is Hannah Hagman reporting.
2: Here's your WHOP Weather Center forecast. A heat advisory continues until 8 p.m. Thursday night. Bright sunshine expected this afternoon, with daytime highs approaching 94. Winds out of the southwest, 8 to 15 miles an hour. Clear skies again tonight. Lows dip down to about 75. Highs around 94. Tomorrow, sunny skies. That's the forecast from the WHOP Weather Center. I'm meteorologist Megan Mulford. Currently, 85.
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5: This is a Bloomberg Money Minute, a possible game changer from Meta Platforms. The Facebook owner just introduced a new AI model. It's called Muse Glimmer, that it says can run on a single computer, allowing anyone with a PC to download and customize its AI technology. Shares of Meta right now up more than 2%, while elsewhere on Wall Street, stocks not moving a whole lot today, either up or down, as oil prices shoot higher. There's been no update on a proposal by Iran and Oman to reopen the Strait of Hormuz, the U.S. unable to reopen that critical waterway by themselves. Right now, the Dow is flat. The NASDAQ is down about a fifth of a percent. The S&P 500 is a tiny fraction higher. Oil right now up more than 3%. It's back close to $81 a barrel. And forecast for hotter weather across much of the U.S. over the next few weeks is sending natural gas futures higher, rising by the most in over 2 months. So expect to pay more for that air conditioning bill. Tom Busby, Bloomberg Radio.
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9: Here's your WHOP Weather Center forecast. A heat advisory continues until 8 p.m. Thursday night. Bright sunshine expected this afternoon, with daytime highs approaching 94. Winds out of the southwest, 8 to 15 miles an hour. Clear skies again tonight. Lows dip down to about 75. Highs around 94. Tomorrow, sunny skies. That's the forecast from the WHOP Weather Center. I'm meteorologist Megan Mulford. Currently 86.
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0: Welcome back in here to Clay and Buck. Let's take a quick call here. Steve in Boston. Let's go, Steve. What do you got for us up in Boston?
1: Great show.
0: Thank you.
1: So I think a fourth option is basically when you come out and identify as a woman, you have to wait 6 months to a year. It just buys them more time.
2: Yeah, I don't think that. Thank you for the call. I agree with you that they are in a panic because Enos Kanter Freedom, I just posted his official making himself available for the 2027 WNBA draft on Twitter. He texted it to me. I think that they are going to panic. And again, all of these requirements, Buck, and I'll talk about the economic impact in a sec when we come back, but all of these requirements at their most basic level require that the WNBA define what a woman is. And the idea that we would have ever had to define what a woman is 30-some-odd years ago when they came up with these definitions was crazy, but they have put themselves in this position.
0: Also, though, the WNBA, as I understand it, and you have told me, your expertise in the WNBA runs deeper than mine, a lot of lesbians, when did that become so enmeshed in the idea of trans?
2: That's a great question.
0: Do you see what I'm saying?
2: We'll talk about that when we come back.
0: Why
2: too,
0: are
2: there's,
0: so many
2: there's
0: lesbians
2: a bunch of gay
0: offended?
2: People listening to us right now that do not subscribe to the trans agenda.
0: It happens often enough all over the country. Home break-ins. 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
4: This update is brought to you by Hopkinsville Electric System. An investigation is underway after a person was shot on West 16th Street in Hopkinsville early Monday morning, with a male victim in his 20s sustaining gunshot wounds to both arms. He was flown to Skyline Medical Center in Nashville for treatment of injuries, where he was believed to be in serious but stable condition. The Hopkinsville Fire Department helped set a scary situation back to a calm one on Sunday after responding to an elevator emergency at a local hotel. Battalion 2 responded, where it was determined that 12 occupants were trapped on the malfunctioning elevator. After evaluating the options, it was determined the safest one was to manually lower the elevator to the ground floor. Once lowered all the way, the occupants were able to successfully evacuate after being trapped there for over 30 minutes. I'm Hannah Hagman.
5: Here's your WHOP Weather Center forecast. A heat advisory continues until 8 p.m. Thursday night. Bright sunshine expected this afternoon, with daytime highs approaching 94. Winds out of the southwest, 8 to 15 miles an hour. Clear skies again tonight. Lows dip down to about 75. Highs around 94. Tomorrow, sunny skies. That's the forecast from the WHOP Weather Center. I'm meteorologist Megan Mulford. Currently 86.
6: This is a Bloomberg Money Minute. After a series of missteps and big quality control problems, Boeing wants to focus on its big money makers, that is, high-margin commercial and military jets. So the company is now selling off units that develop technologies for flying taxis and drones, selling it to Archer Aviation. No terms of the deal were disclosed, though. Shares of Boeing slightly higher right now. Shares of Archer Aviation up about 13%. While elsewhere on Wall Street, there are a lot of worries about the U.S. war against Iran and the Strait of Hormuz still closed to most tanker traffic. And that has oil up about 4% this hour. It's back above $81 a barrel. That's fueling worries about rising inflation, and that's got stocks. Well, they're not moving much, but they're mostly lower. The Dow, the Nasdaq, both down a tiny fraction. The S&P is up 0.1%. And shares of chipmaker Intel down more than 3%. It's going to offer $15 billion worth of new stock as it ramps up production to meet the increasing demand for AI chips. Tom Busby, Bloomberg Radio.
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11: Fox News, I'm Gianna Gelosi. Diplomatic efforts are ongoing to reopen the Strait of Hormuz, but
12: Iranian officials are now making new demands. Iran's Supreme National Security Council issued a fresh statement over the weekend calling on the United States to permanently end the war and compensate Iran for damages before the strait would reopen. Iran's foreign minister says even if a deal is reached, it doesn't necessarily mean the strait will stay open.
11: Fox's Trey Yangston, Tel Aviv. At least 47 people are dead and dozens of buildings collapsed in cities across western Colombia after a powerful 7.4 magnitude earthquake.
13: Reports are coming in of injuries and severe damage to buildings in cities including Pereira and Quibdó. People are evacuating homes with potential aftershocks a concern.
11: Fox's Jonathan Savage. In June, Venezuela felt a pair of quakes that killed more than 5,000 people. 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

0: Welcome back into Clay and Buck. Take a quick one here. Dimitri in Houston wanted to get you in. We got about 40 seconds, though, my man. Go for it.
1: It's been going on for two generations, that demoralization, infiltration of modern society. People don't understand how capital is created. They blame the millionaires for accumulating and distributing wealth. And we're just seeing the rash. Those are just the skin rashes that women and men and women's sports and the removal of national monuments and the investigation of Smithsonian. Everything is much deeper. And we, the frogs, have been boiling in that warm water for some time. Now the water is about to boil, and we're all finally heating, feeling that heat coming into underneath.
0: Yeah, race communism is bad. You're right, Dimitri. We'll be right back. Thank you.
2: Speaking truth and having fun. Clay Travis and Buck Sexton.
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15: A possible new rule for food. I'm Lisa Brady, Fox News. The Trump administration aiming to tighten regulations for food manufacturers who introduce new additives or ingredients to products.
16: A proposed rule from the FDA would close a loophole that critics say allows thousands of unregulated ingredients to make it into packaged foods eaten by millions of Americans.
17: The proposal will give the agency greater visibility into the substances that are entering our food supply.
16: Health and Human Services Secretary Robert F. Kennedy Jr. says companies would be required to submit safety findings for new ingredients to regulators, ending the so-called GRAS, or generally recognized as safe loophole.
15: Fox's Jared Halpern at the White House. The FDA also still working on a definition of ultra-processed food, which Kennedy blames for obesity, especially among children. A counter-demand from President Trump just posting about Iran asking for compensation for damage done during months of conflict, even though he says that was never mentioned in any negotiations. The president says he is likewise now demanding compensation from Iran for those killed or gravely wounded by roadside bombs and many conflicts, including, he says, for the families of the sailors killed on the USS Cole and thousands of others killed in combat, adding he's instructed his representatives to put this into any and all future negotiations. A South American earthquake is now blamed for at least 47 deaths, with more trapped below collapsed buildings in western Colombia. The epicenter, about 250 miles west of Bogota, a 7.4 magnitude quake that was also felt in neighboring Ecuador and Panama, though only minimal damage reported there.
9: A 64-year-old Cali taxi driver described it as the strongest earthquake he'd ever experienced. He watched plumes of dust shoot up across the city. In June, neighboring Venezuela felt two strong earthquakes that killed more than 5,000 people.
15: Fox's Jonathan Savage. 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
21: And I'm Hannah Hagman reporting. An investigation is underway after a person was shot on West 16th Street in Hopkinsville early Monday morning near the intersection of Phelps Avenue. Hopkinsville Fire and EMS Captain Peyton Rogers says they arrived to find the patient with Hopkinsville police who had applied tourniquets to his wounds. The male victim in his 20s had reportedly sustained gunshot wounds to both arms. He was flown to Skyline Medical Center in Nashville for treatment of injuries, where he was believed to be in serious but stable condition. The heat is the name of the game this week weather-wise, as a blanket of hot temperatures and high humidity is settling over the region for an extended duration. Forecaster Sean Polis with the National Weather Service in Paducah says this heat isn't one to play around with. Combined with high humidity, the heat index values will likely stay above 100 degrees the rest of the week, with no real relief in the overnight hours. He says this could shape up to be our most prolonged heat event of the season so far.
22: May be our most prolonged heat event of the season. And as far as high temperatures go, it might maybe our worst high temperatures. We've only hit 95 in Paducah one time this year, and it looks like we might hit that or exceed it, especially as you get into the weekend. It looks like the humidity levels may go down a little bit as you get into Saturday and Sunday coming up, but the high temperature may spike upwards. So,
21: a multi-year road construction project is set to begin today at Lafayette Road and Lover's Lane in Christian County as crews work to improve grading and elevation of Lafayette Road and add some turning lanes at that intersection. I'm Hannah Hagman.
15: Here's your WHOP Weather Center forecast. A heat advisory continues until 8 p.m. Thursday night. Bright sunshine expected this afternoon, with daytime highs approaching 94. Winds out of the southwest, 8 to 15 miles an hour. Clear skies again tonight, lows dip down to about 75. Highs around 94. Tomorrow, sunny skies. That's the forecast from the WHOP Weather Center. I'm meteorologist Megan Mulford. Currently, 86.
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5: Here's your WHOP Weather Center forecast. A heat advisory continues until 8 p.m. Thursday night. Bright sunshine expected this afternoon, with daytime highs approaching 94. Winds out of the southwest, 8 to 15 miles an hour. Clear skies again tonight. Lows dip down to about 75. Highs around 94. Tomorrow, sunny skies. That's the forecast from the WHOP Weather Center. I'm meteorologist Megan Mulford. Currently, 86.
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0: Welcome back in here to Clay and Buck. Clay, what have you got for us? Clay's mic is Clay. It's all right. Clay was getting a visit from his boy. We're just talking to Nash, who was the third in line there. We're talking about the various members of the Travis household. You know, I'm a middle child. Carrie's a middle child. Both second of four. And we were saying how at least middle child is I find very chill. That's the very mellow. That's when you got, because you got to be just like a peacemaker. You know, the youngest can get picked on by the, but also gets a lot of doting stuff from the parents. You know, what's your take on that, Clay?
1: Well, that, I don't know how much of that was heard, but my sixth grader just finished his first day of school. It was a half day. So I was having him run through how the first day went. He gave it an 8.5 out of 10, which I think is pretty good for a kid going back to school.
0: That's a great first day. I feel like most of my first days of school were like a solid 6.
1: Yeah, so he was a really good mood. We're breaking down everything about the school, teachers. He said the only thing flawed was he accidentally got off the bus and went into the high school instead of the middle school, which is kind of funny. First day of the new school.
0: Do you remember when you were in sixth grade, like the high schoolers looked like 8-foot-tall barbarians, you know?
1: He said he walked in and all the kids looked like giants, and he was like, what is going on? It's the first day of a new school. The high school and the middle school are side by side. So one of the kids came up to him and was like, hey, I think, you know, you probably meant to go to the middle school. So a little bit of an error there on the first day. But sounds like it went really, really well. By the way, Ron Johnson, that story, Buck, about them getting access to Anthony Fauci's phone, there being 34,000 texts, 522 voicemails. I would just come back to this again. The arrogance to keep a diary on a federal employee's computer, right? So it's the property of the government. Also to use a cell phone that the government gave him, which makes everything that he did on the cell phone discoverable. All of this is super dumb. Like, yes. Let me just say this for anybody out there.
0: Dumb or arrogant. I would put them both in the mix.
1: Both. I mean, let me give advice to everybody out there. You should have an email address that is private for your private life. You should not be using your government email to conduct private life. It's discoverable. It's also work product. It's crazy. Also, get a cell phone. Get your own cell phone. This is crazy, the number of times that people are using government or company cell phones. You shouldn't be, if you're allowing them to pay your cell phone bill, you are potentially creating huge messes for yourself. Pay your own cell phone bill. It doesn't cost very much. I have one cell phone. I do everything on it, but it's mine. Can't be taken by the company. I mean, all this is crazy. It is arrogance. I think you're right. But it's also really dumb because he was making so much money. He could have easily had his own laptop, his own email addresses, his own cell phone, and he didn't. And it's just downright moronic. And so as a result, he's paying thousands of dollars for lawyers. I want to tell you about something that's going on right now. And I know we have a big audience of people out there. The situation in Spokane. We got a big audience in Spokane. It looks like there was arson involved. 921 structures have been damaged or destroyed in Spokane. 700 plus confirmed destroyed. Officials warning the final count could hit 1,100. 65,000 people evacuated. 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
4: The
3: This update is brought to you by Hopkinsville Electric System. An investigation is underway after a person was shot on West 16th Street in Hopkinsville early Monday morning, with a male victim in his 20s sustaining gunshot wounds to both arms. He was flown to Skyline Medical Center in Nashville for treatment of injuries, where he was believed to be in serious but stable condition. The Hopkinsville Fire Department helped set a scary situation back to a calm one on Sunday after responding to an elevator emergency at a local hotel. Battalion 2 responded, where it was determined that 12 occupants were trapped on the malfunctioning elevator. After evaluating the options, it was determined the safest one was to manually lower the elevator to the ground floor. Once lowered all the way, the occupants were able to successfully evacuate after being trapped there for over 30 minutes. I'm Hannah Hagman.
4: Here's your WHOP Weather Center forecast. A heat advisory continues until 8 p.m. Thursday night. Bright sunshine expected this afternoon, with daytime highs approaching 94. Winds out of the southwest, 8 to 15 miles an hour. Clear skies again tonight. Lows dip down to about 75. Highs around 94. Tomorrow, sunny skies. That's the forecast from the WHOP Weather Center. I'm meteorologist Megan Mulford. Currently 86.
5: This is a Bloomberg Money Minute. After a series of missteps and big quality control problems, Boeing wants to focus on its big money makers, that is, high-margin commercial and military jets. So the company is now selling off units that develop technologies for flying taxis and drones, selling it to Archer Aviation. No terms of the deal were disclosed, though. Shares of Boeing slightly higher right now. Shares of Archer Aviation up about 13%. While elsewhere on Wall Street, there are a lot of worries about the U.S. war against Iran and the Strait of Hormuz still closed to most tanker traffic. And that has oil up about 4% this hour. It's back above $81 a barrel. That's fueling worries about rising inflation, and that's got stocks. Well, they're not moving much, but they're mostly lower. The Dow, the NASDAQ, both down a tiny fraction. The S&P is up 0.1%. And shares of chipmaker Intel down more than 3%. It's going to offer $15 billion worth of new stock as it ramps up production to meet the increasing demand for AI chips. Tom Busby, Bloomberg Radio.
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7: Fox News, I'm Roxanne Evans. Iran demanding major concessions before the Strait of Hormuz reopens.
8: Iran's Supreme National Security Council issued a statement calling on the United States to permanently end the war and compensate Iran for damages before the Strait would reopen. Iran's foreign minister says even if a deal is reached, it doesn't necessarily mean the Strait will stay open.
7: Fox's Trey Yinks. To Israel rejecting key elements of a Gaza peace deal, calling for Hamas to disarm.
9: He also says a Palestinian state will not be established as long as he's prime minister.
7: Fox's Marianne Rafferty. A massive earthquake struck western Colombia. Dozens are confirmed dead. And candidates making a final push ahead of several primary races tomorrow, including in South Carolina, to replace the late Senator Lindsey Graham's seat. 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
13: Here's your WHOP Weather Center forecast. A heat advisory remains in effect. Ample sunshine expected this afternoon with daytime highs approaching 94. Southwesterly winds 8 to 15 miles an hour. Mainly clear skies tonight, lows level off around 75. Daytime highs approaching 94. Tomorrow, ample sunshine expected. That's the forecast from the WHOP Weather Center. I'm meteorologist Megan Mulford. Currently, 89.
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16: Welcome back in here to Clay and Buck. Important correction here from our listener Monty on the podcast. This is cut. This is G Guys in Spokane, Washington. Hit this one.
17: Buck, it wasn't just trans surgery for illegal aliens. It was trans surgery for illegal alien inmates.
16: Good point. I knew I was missing something. I was like, wait, wasn't it was trans illegal taxpayer funded surgery for trans illegal prisoners? That's what it was. Amazing. It was the grand slam. You hit everything. By the way, Lisa from Utah also weighed in what we're just talking about. Play this one. This is H.
18: I'm a nurse in a fertility clinic, and it's sad because we are seeing more and more patients come that are in their late 30s or 40s trying to get pregnant, and they've waited, and then they find out it's too late. It's 10 times harder for them, and it's expensive. So, you know, I'm not going to fault AOC, but I just want to tell you that, yeah, what you're saying, everything is true. Thanks.
7: Yeah, Buck, absolutely. I would also point this out. A lot of women are going to say, I wanted to have babies in my 20s. There were no men that I could find to have babies with.
16: That's a different issue. We could tell that's a separate thing from not understanding the biological numerical realities of waiting until later. I'll tell you the biggest. I think one of the biggest problems we have because of social media and people have unrealistic expectations of what a spouse is. That's a whole other thing. All right. 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
15: This update is brought to you by Hopkinsville Electric System. An investigation is underway after a person was shot on West 16th Street in Hopkinsville early Monday morning, with a male victim in his 20s sustaining gunshot wounds to both arms. He was flown to Skyline Medical Center in Nashville for treatment of injuries, where he was believed to be in serious but stable condition. The Hopkinsville Fire Department helped set a scary situation back to a calm one on Sunday after responding to an elevator emergency at a local hotel. Battalion 2 responded, where it was determined that 12 occupants were trapped on the malfunctioning elevator. After evaluating the options, it was determined the safest one was to manually lower the elevator to the ground floor. Once lowered all the way, the occupants were able to successfully evacuate after being trapped there for over 30 minutes. I'm Hannah Hagman.
19: Here's your WHOP Weather Center forecast. A heat advisory remains in effect. Ample sunshine expected this afternoon, with daytime highs approaching 94. Southwesterly winds 8 to 15 miles an hour. Mainly clear skies tonight, lows level off around 75. Daytime highs approaching 94. Tomorrow, ample sunshine expected. That's the forecast from the WHOP Weather Center. I'm meteorologist Megan Mulford. Currently, 89.
20: This is a Bloomberg Money Minute. The Strait of Hormuz and operations there still really in question. Crude oil futures jumping. That's sparking fears about inflation, and that's putting a damper on things a bit today. Shares of chipmaker Intel are under pressure. That's after the company said it'll offer $15 billion in new stock to ramp up production, take advantage of the AI spending boom. With fewer people smoking, UK-based Imperial Brands, the maker of Winston cigarettes, gearing up to cut thousands of jobs in Puerto Rico and Europe. Some big changes coming to the Apple smartwatch more than a decade after it was launched, Apple considering overhauling its smartwatch lineup as the industry transitions to more screen-free devices from Oura Health, Whoop, and Google that mostly track your health and fitness as well as make phone calls. And a possible game changer from Meta Platforms. Now you can use AI right at home. The Facebook owner just introduced a new AI model called Muse Glimmer that it says can run on a single computer. Denise Pellegrini, Bloomberg Radio.
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2: Fox News, I'm John Saucier. A powerful 7.4 magnitude earthquake hitting western Colombia today, killing over 70 people, trapping residents in collapsed buildings, forcing people to evacuate their homes. The epicenter in San Jose del Palmar, a community of around 4,800 people, some 250 miles west of Bogota, according to the U.S. Geological Survey. The quake also felt in neighboring Ecuador and Panama, although minimal damage reported there. Joint Base Charleston is being renamed to Joint Base Lindsey Graham in honor of the late senator who passed away last month. Treasury Secretary Scott Bessent is from South Carolina, says the move will preserve Lindsey Graham's legacy.
23: From today forward, these planes will have Joint Base Graham on their tail. A reminder that Senator Graham was the American people's workhorse.
2: The Senate passing new sanctions designed to punish Russia for its war in Ukraine in honor of Senator Graham. 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

0: 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I know the headlines change, the threats facing Israel and their survival, that does remain. 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
12: Here's your WHOP Weather Center forecast. A heat advisory remains in effect. Ample sunshine expected this afternoon, with daytime highs approaching 94. Southwesterly winds 8 to 15 miles an hour. Mainly clear skies tonight, lows level off around 75. Daytime highs approaching 94. Tomorrow, ample sunshine expected. That's the forecast from the WHOP Weather Center. I'm meteorologist Megan Mulford. Right now, it's 91 degrees.
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0: You know, I know a surefire way to make Linda curse her head off. If I spent the rest of the show challenging Linda to have to listen to me praising Anthony Fauci. It just revealed that, theoretically, women with that are pregnant could lose their babies if they get the shot. And he didn't tell us. He didn't tell women. It's unbelievable. If I do that and I started praising this guy, which I never could, I guarantee she would lose her mind. Absolutely lose it. All right. We got a lot coming up. We are 85 days away from the most important midterm in your lifetime. 85 days away. And if you do not understand the urgency of this moment, you need to understand it. It is that bad. And these candidates are that bad. And they so want to change this country so dramatically, it's that bad.
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1: This update is brought to you by Hopkinsville Electric System. An investigation is underway after a person was shot on West 16th Street in Hopkinsville early Monday morning, with a male victim in his 20s sustaining gunshot wounds to both arms. He was flown to Skyline Medical Center in Nashville for treatment of injuries, where he was believed to be in serious but stable condition. The Hopkinsville Fire Department helped set a scary situation back to a calm one on Sunday after responding to an elevator emergency at a local hotel. Battalion 2 responded, where it was determined that 12 occupants were trapped on the malfunctioning elevator. After evaluating the options, it was determined the safest one was to manually lower the elevator to the ground floor. Once lowered all the way, the occupants were able to successfully evacuate after being trapped there for over 30 minutes. I'm Hannah Hagman.
5: Here's your WHOP Weather Center forecast. A heat advisory remains in effect. Ample sunshine expected this afternoon, with daytime highs approaching 94. Southwesterly winds 8 to 15 miles an hour. Mainly clear skies tonight, lows level off around 75. Daytime highs approaching 94. Tomorrow, ample sunshine expected. That's the forecast from the WHOP Weather Center. I'm meteorologist Megan Mulford. Right now, it's 91 degrees.
9: This is a Bloomberg Money Minute. Records show that Google co-founder Sergey Brin has now donated over $100 million to the Building a Better California organization, fighting the proposed billionaire's tax in that state. The Strait of Hormuz remains closed this Monday, and President Trump is now arguing with Tehran about compensating victims of the war on both sides. That means there is little hope that that waterway is going to reopen anytime soon. And with that, oil shot up 5% today. It closed just above $82 a barrel. And with worries about overall inflation moving still higher on Wall Street, stocks are lower this hour. The Dow and the Nasdaq both down about a third of a percent. The S&P 500 down a very small fraction. The president also expected to sign an executive order recommending splitting up the popular MMR, or measles, mumps, and rubella vaccine, into three separate shots. Now, the Infectious Disease Society of America says there is no benefit to separating that combination shot. Tom Busby, Bloomberg Radio.
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22: Fox News. I'm Deborah Valentine. President Trump adding a new demand in peace talks with Iran. Fox's Jared Halpern reports from the White House.
23: President Trump says he is now demanding compensation from Iran for people killed or wounded by roadside bombs and other terror attacks.
22: Tuesday's primaries include South Carolina, where Senator Darlene Graham, sister of the late Senator Lindsey Graham, faces a crowded field of GOP hopefuls. Senator Graham at today's renaming of Joint Base Charleston to Joint Base Lindsey Graham.
2: It was sometimes hard to tell if Lindsey was a senator who happened to serve in the Air Force or an Air Force lawyer who happened to serve in the Senate. Such was his love for both.
22: She's endorsed by President Trump. More than 100 people are reported dead after a powerful 7.4 magnitude earthquake hit Western Colombia today. Rescue operations are underway. 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
3: Hi, this is Gordon Deal. 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The off-ramp for the Iran war once again seems jammed for President Trump after the latest demands from Tehran regarding the Strait of Hormuz. Also, the transformation of American travel after a record 24 million trips to Europe last year. Why do we have the urge to go overseas? 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
9: Here's your WHOP Weather Center forecast.
10: A heat advisory remains in effect. High temperatures reach up to 94 this afternoon under mainly sunny skies. Southwest winds 8 to 15 miles an hour. Mainly clear skies again tonight. Lows dip down to about 75. Daytime highs approaching 94. Tomorrow, clear skies. That's the forecast from the WHOP Weather Center. I'm meteorologist Megan Mulford. Currently, it's 92 degrees.
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0: all these other people that are polling now all got it wrong. All of them. Yep. So I take it with a grain of salt. However, there's a cautionary tale here in my head. Pay attention. This is not a done deal. In other words, the crazies can win.
1: And I would join you with that, Sean. I mean, you and I have done how many elections together? So we've gone through a lot. And, you know, something can change this election, but it has to happen before early voting starts because so many people vote early voting now. And so I think that the Republicans have a very short period of time. A, I would say get your message together and set it together because every candidate I hear has a different message. And that never works. You got to have one message that you're carrying across. Secondly, I would say that the president needs to become, I know he's enthused about the midterms, but I believe he has to be able to put Iran aside and say, look, we dealt with it one way or another. If we go into these midterms with Iran still hanging over everybody's head, I don't think there'd be a lot of states that would be lost, and unnecessarily so, because the president's record has been obscured by all this. Think about this, Sean. Inflation under Joe Biden in the middle of his administration at this point was way ahead of what we had with Trump. The economy was suffering much more than under Trump. There are so many things the Republicans could be bragging about right now. We now have the Trump accounts. We now have the tax breaks. We have no tax on tips. But they've got to hear this in ads right now. They can't wait until 30 days before when the Democrats and Republicans are all firing missiles at the same time on TV and nobody pays attention. So short period of time to get their act together. Republicans could hold on to the House. They could hold on to the Senate. It's certainly not out of anybody's realm of possibility, but they got to get moving now.
0: I think they need to start spending money now, start building out ads now. I would make sure that everybody in Texas knows who Sixth Gender Tallarico is, who El Sayed is, who this lunatic in Maine is, who Francesca Hong is. I would start spending money now. Now, one thing Republicans have, which they usually don't, is money this time. So there's no excuse for not spending it early and getting ahead of it, I think.
1: Well, they should have been spending it in, quite frankly, in June. Because they did have the advantage. At some point, if the other party doesn't have that much money, but they look like they're going to win, they'll get the money. And then the money is even because you only have so many days to run commercials and so many spaces to buy on TV and to get on the internet and to buy social media. So I've been down this road 1,000 times, and I've seen the Republicans do one thing that I've always been critical of. They sit on their money till the last 60 days, and then they start firing everything they have. But at that point, the other side is firing everything they have as well. And the average person, you just listen to your own listeners out there. They'll tell you they just turn the TV set off or they just tune out. So now
0: we can't have that. Yeah, no, I get it. I'm just out of time. Listen, by the way, Matt's new book, I think by far one of the best pollsters this country's ever seen. His upcoming book is called The Honoring of Ignorance, coming out soon. Matt, appreciate you being with us, sir.
1: Thank you, Sean. Appreciate it.
0: 800-941-SEAN, our number. We'll get to your calls coming up next. You know, a lot of us, you know, are into health, wellness, fitness, nutrition, longevity. Linda, I walked for 1 hour and 45 minutes yesterday. Are you not proud of me?
2: Where'd you go?
0: That is, huh?
2: Where did you go? You're doing all that
0: just for exercise. I had
2: so
0: the time, which
2: That's
0: I rarely
2: nice.
0: Have, and I just
2: That's
0: went good. For a walk, and I didn't
2: oh,
0: stop.
2: All right.
0: I mean, 1 hour and 45 minutes is a lot. Anyway,
2: cool.
0: Look, a lot of us, you know, when it comes to health, wellness, fitness, nutrition, longevity, walking is great. Muscle mass is very important. But the truth is most of us are kind of guessing our way when it comes to health, what foods to eat, what supplements to take, vitamins to take. And look, the bottom line is certain things are unique to you. 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
4: And this update is brought to you by Ash Brunson's All Clean. An investigation is underway after a person was shot on West 16th Street in Hopkinsville early Monday morning. Hopkinsville Fire and EMS Captain Peyton Rogers says the male victim in his 20s had reportedly sustained gunshot wounds to both arms. He was flown to Skyline Medical Center in Nashville for treatment of injuries, where he was believed to be in serious but stable condition. Heat is the name of the game this week weather-wise, as a blanket of hot temperatures and high humidity is settling over the region for an extended duration. Forecaster Sean Pulitz with the National Weather Service in Paducah says this heat isn't one to play around with. Combined with high humidity, the heat index values will likely stay above 100 degrees during the rest of the week. He says this could shape up to be our most prolonged heat event of the season so far. That's been your news, and this is Deontay Berry reporting.
5: Here's your WHOP Weather Center forecast. A heat advisory remains in effect. High temperatures reach up to 94 this afternoon under mainly sunny skies, southwest winds 8 to 15 miles an hour. Mainly clear skies again tonight, lows dip down to about 75. Daytime highs approaching 94, tomorrow clear skies. That's the forecast from the WHOP Weather Center. I'm meteorologist Megan Mulford. Currently, it's 92 degrees.
6: This is a Bloomberg Money Minute. Hopes are fading fast on reaching a deal that would quickly reopen the Strait of Hormuz to tanker traffic. As a standoff between Washington and Tehran to compensate victims on both sides of the U.S. war against Iran. That sent oil 5% higher today, topping $82 a barrel once again. And that is raising worries about inflation moving higher, sending stocks modestly lower today as Wall Street awaits more inflation data coming on Wednesday. Today, the Dow was down 61 points, the Nasdaq down 85, the S&P down by 5. The AI chipmaker NVIDIA is teaming up with six giants of Wall Street, Goldman Sachs, BlackRock, Blackstone, and others, putting up a collective $500 billion in financing to build out AI computing centers and other infrastructure. But the announcement of that deal did not give NVIDIA much of a lift. Those shares down about 3%. It is still worth $5.25 trillion, though, the most valuable company on the planet. Tom Busby, Bloomberg Radio.
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10: Fox News, I'm John Saucier. President Trump signing an executive order to reevaluate the government's recommended childhood vaccines. He tells reporters in the Oval Office he plans to cut that list down to 11 and break up the measles, mumps, and rubella shots.
11: The most serious and dangerous diseases, along with the MMR, which hopefully will be split up. You have the MMR. We want it in three separate vaccinations, given at separate times.
10: Medical groups have sued to block an earlier attempt to review the vaccine schedule, and a judge ruled in their favor. A powerful 7.4 magnitude earthquake hitting western Colombia today, killing over 100 people, trapping residents under debris of collapsed buildings, forcing people to evacuate their homes. The epicenter of this quake in San Jose del Palmar, a community of about 4,800 people, some 250 miles west of Bogota, according to the U.S. Geological Survey. They could feel a quake in Bogota, as also felt in neighboring Ecuador and Panama. 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
12: Hi, this is Gordon Deal. Tuesday on This Morning, America's First News. The off-ramp for the Iran war once again seems jammed for President Trump after the latest demands from Tehran regarding the Strait of Hormuz. Also, the transformation of American travel after a record 24 million trips to Europe last year. Why do we have the urge to go overseas? And how online reviews are ruining your life. 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
1: A Western Kentucky teacher is facing felony charges under the state's new grooming law. Authorities in Graves County say 25-year-old Sadie Flores, a middle school teacher, was arrested after investigators uncovered what they describe as an inappropriate relationship with a student. The allegation was first reported to school officials who contacted law enforcement. The charge became a felony under a Kentucky law that took effect last month. The investigation remains ongoing. And Kentucky shoppers are being warned about a recall involving jalapeno products sold at Kroger stores. The recall includes several dips made by Taylor Farms and is tied to a salmonella outbreak that has sickened 345 people and hospitalized 36 across 27 states. The company says no illnesses have been linked to its products. I'm Scott Hooper.
0: This is the Kentucky News Network.
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11: Here's your WHOP Weather Center forecast. A heat advisory remains in effect. High temperatures reach up to 94 this afternoon under mainly sunny skies, southwest winds 8 to 15 miles an hour. Mainly clear skies again tonight, lows dip down to about 75. Daytime highs approaching 94. Tomorrow, clear skies. That's the forecast from the WHOP Weather Center. I'm meteorologist Megan Mulford. Currently, it's 92 degrees.
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0: But we do believe in taxing the hell out of millionaires. Yeah, absolutely.
1: Well, what does taxing the hell out of them mean?
0: Yeah, you know, I don't have like a solid,
1: but shouldn't you? I mean, if you're the co-chair of the DSA, shouldn't you be more specific than just taxing the hell out of something? What exactly do you mean?
0: So again, it's democracy, right? And we have to look at what we need to spend and what we need. We don't want to depend on the existence of millionaires because that means people are still getting exploited. So, mm-hmm. so yeah, we need to look at what we need to pay for in the interim, what sort of tax base we need for that to happen, and then, and build from there.
2: All right, I have a question for you. 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According to recent reports, central banks around the world have been steadily buying physical gold to reduce their reliance on paper dollars. Now, think about that. 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
5: Should be up to the parents. Elisa Brady, Fox News. That bottom line from the Trump administration on vaccines, as the president signs an executive order aimed at reducing the number of vaccines recommended by the federal government for all children from the current 18 down to 11, also allowing more time between vaccinations and splitting the measles, mumps, and rubella vaccine into separate shots.
6: So we're reducing them. We're changing it to visits over a period of a year and a half. So they get 20% of what they would have gotten in one big shot.
5: The president framing the changes as essential for the ongoing research into autism.
6: So there's a reason for such epidemic rates of autism.
5: Suggesting a possible link, even though decades of studies have not found one. Some states have made their own vaccine recommendations after a previous effort to change the federal vaccine schedule was blocked in court. This as the FDA proposes a rule aimed at requiring food manufacturers to provide safety findings for new ingredients to regulators, ending a loophole for items deemed generally recognized as safe.
7: We'll change how the federal government oversees what's in our food and how we understand the foods that Americans eat.
5: Health Secretary Robert F. Kennedy Jr. says the FDA is also still working on a first-of-its-kind definition of ultra-processed foods, which he says can make up nearly 70% of children's diets. A new demand on both sides after Iran said it wants compensation for U.S. airstrike damage.
6: And I said, that's a good idea. Well, we're going to ask for money for the damage they've done over a 50-year period.
5: President Trump pointing to years of terrorist activity from roadside bombings to the attack on the USS Cole. He's also still not ruling out a major escalation as a tug of war with Iran continues over terms of a possible deal, including the Strait of Hormuz. 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
12: And this is Deontay Berry reporting. An investigation is underway after a person was shot on West 16th Street in Hopkinsville early Monday morning. It happened near the intersection of West 16th and Fells Avenue around 3 a.m. Hopkinsville Fire and EMS Captain Peyton Rogers says they arrived to find the victim with Hopkinsville police who had applied tourniquets to his wounds. The male victim in his 20s had reportedly sustained gunshot wounds to both arms. He was flown to Skyline Medical Center in Nashville for treatment of injuries where he was believed to be in serious but stable condition. The heat is the name of the game this week weather-wise, as a blanket of hot temperatures and high humidity is settling over the region for an extended duration. Forecaster Sean Polis with the National Weather Service in Paducah says this heat isn't one to play around with. Combined with high humidity, the heat index values will likely stay above 100 degrees the rest of the week, with no real relief in the overnight hours. He says this could shape up to be our most prolonged heat event of the season so far.
13: May be our most prolonged heat event of the season. And as far as high temperatures go, it may be our worst high temperatures. We've only hit 95 in Paducah one time this year, and it looks like we might hit that or exceed it, especially as you get into the weekend. It looks like the humidity levels may go down a little bit as you get into Saturday and Sunday coming up, but the high temperature may spike upwards. So.
12: And officials in Kentucky are seeing a surge in independent voter registrations. Last Friday, Secretary of State Michael Adams announced nearly 5,000 new voters registered in July. Of those, more than 2,500 selected other as their party affiliation. Deontay Berry reporting.
14: Here's your WHOP Weather Center forecast. A heat advisory continues until 8 p.m. Thursday night. Lows dip down to about 75 tonight under mainly clear skies. Winds out of the south, 5 to 10 miles an hour. Daytime highs approaching 94 tomorrow. Bright sunshine. Lows level off around 76 tomorrow night. That's the forecast from the WHOP Weather Center. I'm meteorologist Megan Mulford. Right now, 92.
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14: Here's your WHOP Weather Center forecast. A heat advisory continues until 8 p.m. Thursday night. Lows dip down to about 75 tonight under mainly clear skies. Winds out of the south 5 to 10 miles an hour. Daytime highs approaching 94. Tomorrow, bright sunshine. Lows level off around 76 tomorrow night. That's the forecast from the WHOP Weather Center. I'm meteorologist Megan Mulford. Right now, 92.
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All right, our final moments. Adam Francisco is with us. He, along with Ennis Cantor Freedom and others now, biological men, applying to play and be eligible for the draft in the WNBA. You know, so the WNBA commissioner sent a letter to all the teams on

0: on Friday addressing the concerns about the inclusion of transgender athletes in the league. And anyway, I know many of you have received questions in recent weeks regarding transgender athlete participation in women's basketball. I expect this topic will continue to receive significant attention. And I wanted to reach out to share that we are approaching these conversations at the league office and to thank those of you who have responded to questions from the media with thoughtfulness and professionalism. We recognize this is a complex and nuanced topic, and we will continue to have important conversations with all of you and the Players Association in the weeks and months ahead. We also plan to convene additional discussions after listening sessions for any team leaders who would like to participate. And your perspective and feedback is invaluable. I appreciate those who have already, you know, reached out to share their thoughts. And then she goes on this big, big lecture, you know, on social media, the WNBA Players Association, that emphasized diversity and inclusion, and while saying the group will not be used as political pawns. So what is that, their preparation to say no for the, quote, values they say they stand for? We embrace justice, equity, diversity, inclusion. Those are the values that unite this union and allow it to protect women's sports like creating transformational change. Hate, abuse, demonization of any person, group of people, transgender, only fuel fear, division, and harm. Sounds like they may, you might be eligible.
1: Yeah, it sounds like I might be. And I do want to point out that using the word inclusion to describe professional sports doesn't make any sense. As a matter of fact, sports is the opposite of inclusion. It is supposed to be a pure meritocracy-based league. If you are not good enough, you are not eligible to be part of the league. And in the case of a women's league, if you are a male, like myself, like you, Sean, like Enos, like Royce, we should not be eligible to join the WNBA. But until they define it as XX chromosomes or an adult female, they've opened themselves up to this backlash.
0: To me, it's kind of entertaining at this point. If it wasn't so serious, if it wasn't so ludicrous, you know, there are certain undeniable truths in life. One is, generally speaking, biological men are stronger than women. Is that hard? And there aren't six genders like Tallarico says, there are two.
1: Exactly. And I do want to let you know, Sean, that I saw Royce White has received his wig in the mail. My wig is actually coming tomorrow. And so for your listeners, if they stay tuned to my social media platforms, they'll see me practicing in the gym starting tomorrow as a trans woman preparing for the WNBA.
0: All right. Well, we appreciate you sharing it. And we wish you a lot of luck and hoping that your dream comes true, Adam. Adam Francisco, anyway, now wants to be eligible for the draft for the WNBA. 800-941-SEAN is our number. Linda, should I make myself eligible? What do you think? And we'll talk about that on the other side.
2: Absolutely. You like the idea. Seanina. I'm going to call you Seanina.
0: All right. Are you done?
2: Never.
0: All right. Listen, the threat is very real. We have watched the devastation. Israel under fire. Their very survival hanging in the balance. We've seen densely populated areas being hammered with these cluster bombs, ballistic missiles being fired by Iran and their proxies. The damage has destroyed lives, destroyed property, and there is the unbelievable need for humanitarian assistance ongoing today. I mean, so many thousands of people need food and water and shelter and housing and medication. And for the elderly, they can't even get out to see a doctor. That's where our friends at the IFCJ come in. They are providing mobile medical clinics for the elderly. But they're providing all of that other humanitarian life-saving assistance, life-saving aid. And whatever you can do to help them is greatly appreciated. They are the ones on the ground doing the hard work, but they can't do it without your help and support. So we hope you'll join us in supporting the International Fellowship of Christians and Jews. And they want your prayers. They want prayers for Israel's protection and strength. And, you know, hopefully one day for a lasting peace for once in the Middle East. Anyway, go to their website, prayifcj.org. That's prayifcj.org today.
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4: And this update is brought to you by Ash Brunson's All Clean. An investigation is underway after a person was shot on West 16th Street in Hawkinsville early Monday morning. Hawkinsville Fire and EMS Captain Peyton Rogers says the male victim in his 20s had reportedly sustained gunshot wounds to both arms. He was flown to Skyline Medical Center in Nashville for treatment of injuries, where he was believed to be in serious but stable condition. Heat is the name of the game this week weather-wise, as a blanket of hot temperatures and high humidity is settling over the region for an extended duration. Forecaster Sean Polis with the National Weather Service in Paducah says this heat isn't one to play around with. Combined with high humidity, the heat index values will likely stay above 100 degrees during the rest of the week. He says this could shape up to be our most prolonged heat event of the season so far. That's been your news, and this is Deontay Berry reporting.
5: Here's your WHOP Weather Center forecast. A heat advisory continues until 8 p.m. Thursday night. Lows dip down to about 75 tonight under mainly clear skies. Winds out of the south, 5 to 10 miles an hour. Daytime highs approaching 94. Tomorrow, bright sunshine. Lows level off around 76 tomorrow night. That's the forecast from the WHOP Weather Center. I'm meteorologist Megan Mulford. Right now, 92.
6: This is a Bloomberg Money Minute. AI chipmaker NVIDIA teaming up with some of the biggest names on Wall Street like Goldman Sachs, BlackRock, and Apollo Global Management, which are putting together $500 billion to build new AI infrastructure projects, offering computer power to every industry and every country. The Strait of Hormuz remains closed. Hopes are growing dim for any kind of quick resolution, and that sent oil up 5% today, above $82 a barrel. And on Wall Street, stocks ended modestly lower. The Dow lost 61 points, the Nasdaq down 85, the S&P lost 5. Taylor Farms, that's the company behind that cyclospora-tainted lettuce found at Taco Bell locations. Also, salmonella-linked jalapenos found at Chipotle and Qdobe chains, is also pulling over a dozen of its salsas, guacamoles, and other prepared foods that contain those peppers from stores from coast to coast. And the toy maker Mattel is out with a new Whitney Houston Barbie doll, available now at Target stores and online at various outlets. 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
9: Fox News. I'm Deborah Valentine. President Trump signed an executive order today calling for a reevaluation of federally recommended childhood vaccines. It includes breaking up the measles, mumps, and rubella shot to individual doses.
10: The most serious and dangerous diseases, along with the MMR, which hopefully will be split up. You have the MMR. We want it in three separate vaccinations, given at separate times.
9: The plan is to cut the list of recommended vaccinations to 11. Joint Base Charleston is renamed Joint Base Lindsey Graham in honor of the late Senator Lindsey Graham. During the ceremony, where Secretary Pete Hegseth called on Congress to pass $1.5 trillion in funding for the Pentagon.
11: Fully funding our warriors would be one last great accomplishment for Colonel Lindsey Graham and a major part of his legacy.
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12: Hi, this is Gordon Deal. 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The off-ramp for the Iran war once again seems jammed for President Trump after the latest demands from Tehran regarding the Strait of Hormuz. Also, the transformation of American travel after a record 24 million trips to Europe last year. Why do we have the urge to go overseas? 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
10: Alex is in Rochester, New York. Hi, Alex. How are you?
11: I'm doing well. Thanks for having me on. Longtime listener. Appreciate you finding time to get me on today.
10: Our honor, sir. How can we help?
11: So I have a question for you. I think my wife and I are in a phenomenal position based on how old we are and everything that we've been able to accomplish so far. But I have one point of contention with her. I think you'll agree with me, but I want to make sure I'm not violating another rule while I try to accomplish this. So my wife and I are disagreeing about paying off the one vehicle that we have a note on right now. So we paid off her vehicle. We have my car. It's about a $60,000 balance on it. I'd like to pay it off with what we have in savings, but I want to make sure I'm not violating any other rules based on our income, so on and so forth.
10: What's your household income?

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2: A Western Kentucky teacher is facing felony charges under the state's new grooming law. Authorities in Graves County say 25-year-old Sadie Flores, a middle school teacher, was arrested after investigators uncovered what they describe as an inappropriate relationship with a student. The allegation was first reported to school officials who contacted law enforcement. The charge became a felony under a Kentucky law that took effect last month. The investigation remains ongoing. And Kentucky shoppers are being warned about a recall involving jalapeno products sold at Kroger stores. The recall includes several dips made by Taylor Farms and is tied to a salmonella outbreak that has sickened 345 people and hospitalized 36 across 27 states. The company says no illnesses have been linked to its products. I'm Scott Hooper.
1: This is the Kentucky News Network.
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5: Here's your WHOP Weather Center forecast. A heat advisory continues until 8 p.m. Thursday night. Lows dip down to about 75 tonight under mainly clear skies. Winds out of the south 5 to 10 miles an hour. Daytime highs approaching 94. Tomorrow, bright sunshine. Lows level off around 76 tomorrow night. That's the forecast from the WHOP Weather Center. I'm meteorologist Megan Mulford. Right now, 92.
6: This is a Bloomberg Money Minute. With oil soaring 5% higher today above $82 a barrel as hopes for a deal to reopen the Strait of Hormuz grow dim, President Trump is trying to keep gas prices from rising even higher. He's extending a waiver of the Jones Act, which allows foreign flag ships to transport oil, jet fuel, and gas around the U.S. for another 90 days. On Wall Street, today's spike in oil prices raising worries about inflation moving higher. With that, the Dow was down 61 points today. The Nasdaq lost 85. The S&P down by 5. Shares of Archer Aviation up 12%. Boeing has agreed to sell most of its flying taxi, drone technology, and air traffic control software units to the company. This way, it'll focus on its commercial and military jets, its moneymakers. And it's August. But Panera announcing its pumpkin spice latte, pumpkin cinnamon rolls, and other fall flavor menu items will be available at all locations starting next Wednesday. I'm Tom Busby, Bloomberg Radio.
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10: Fox News. News. I'm John Saucier. President Trump said this weekend the United States is semi-negotiating with Iran as he ups the economic pressure. He tells reporters in the Oval Office if Iran is going to ask for reparations, then the United States is entitled to damages also.
11: All of the people that were so badly hurt, so badly wounded or killed, many thousands of people, and maybe damages for the 52,000 protesters over the last 4 months that were killed in Iran. We think their family should get damages.
10: Fire crews are battling blazes that have burned at least 10,000 acres and more than 900 homes near Spokane, Washington. The governor of the state, Bob Ferguson, announces he'll ask the Trump administration for a major disaster declaration.
12: To demonstrate how devastating these fires have been in our communities and to urge the administration to grant our request.
10: No serious injuries or death have been reported. A person has been arrested and accused of setting one of these fires. 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
14: All right. Today's question comes from Cooper in Maine. 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Should we include this loan in our snowball and make larger monthly payments when we get to that point? Or should we keep taking advantage of the employer benefit and let this thing ride for another 2 years? Well, first
0: three
14: off,
0: years.
14: Yeah, 2+ years. Mm-hmm.
0: Yeah.
14: Well, first of all, you said your only debt is the $9,000 in student loans
0: and the
14: mortgage. So you're not debt snowballing the mortgage with the student loans. You're just paying off the student loans. And yes, I would 100% go ahead and knock this out. You make freaking $225,000 a year. This should be done in 1 month. It should be gone out of your life forever, not squeezing out 2 or 3+ years
0: of $150.
14: I mean, gosh, what is that?
0: Wah. Yeah. Are you clipping coupons too? I mean, my God.
14: Yeah. It's just not necessary.
0: No. Yes. It's amazing how in the name of math, we do some of the dumbest, smallest, little dinky butt things and act like we're financially sophisticated.
14: Well, yeah, because it's your body is paying
0: the tax. I'm getting a free airline mile, which you will never use. You fool. 78% of them are not redeemed. Mm-hmm. That's the actual number. 8 out of 10 never get used.
14: Yeah.
0: And yet you went into credit card debt in the name of airline miles. And see, this is the kind of stuff people deal with. Or the guy who's like, I get 1% back on my Discover. That means for every $100,000 you overspend, they give you $1,000 back. On what planet does that make you a millionaire?
14: Yeah, that's interesting.
0: 100 out for 1 back. Hello, are you in Congress? What in the world? Who thinks that works?
14: That's a very good point. All of a sudden, you're interested in $150, but
0: you make
14: when it was
0: $225,000.
14: When it was time to take the debt, you didn't care about the money.
0: Exactly. Oh, my. Yeah, pay it off yesterday. You probably have the money in savings right now.
14: Absolutely.
0: Quit screwing around with, don't major in minors. Madeline is in Los Angeles. Hi, Madeline. How are you?
15: Hi. I'm good. Thanks, guys, for taking my question.
0: Sure.
15: I guess this question is coming more out of fear than anything because for the last 10 years, I've been in real estate, but prior to that, I used to work in dental practices. And being that the current state of the real estate market is what it is right now, I'm feeling like I'm back in, you know, the dental field where I capped at, you know, whatever, $20 an hour back then. And I guess that's where my question is coming from. I need to know if I'm doing the right thing, if I have...
0: What is your question?
15: ...my money, and I have way too many accounts, and I feel all over the place.
0: How many accounts do you have?
15: Doing the right thing. I have two CDs, one IRA, two business accounts, another just savings account, sitting there doing nothing. And and cash that I don't know if I, you know, should put them, the cash in, into more of those
0: accounts. How much money in cash do you have, hon?
15: I think it's like 80.
14: 80? What's your... What are you trying to accomplish by having all these separate accounts? Is that your way of diversifying? What are you telling yourself by having all those?
15: I really didn't know that I could have a SEP IRA. And then I just thought, okay, well, I'll just put them in CDs. And
14: okay,
15: I did well
14: simplify.
15: In my last 10 years. Yeah, in real estate. And I have two rentals, and basically that's where my income is coming from right now. And that's why I feel like I'm back in the dental office, you know, because now I have to pay a mortgage. Where I live, my condo is paid off. And the rents are what's keeping me afloat. I pay the mortgage, and then I'm back to my income.
14: I'm not sure what this has to do with the dental, but let's go through the numbers and see if we can simplify this. So you've got a paid off condo. That's great. The two rentals, do you carry mortgages on those?
15: One mortgage. Oh. Yes. I just paid off a HELOC that helped me build the ADU that I rent, from that.
14: So how much debt do you carry on the rentals total? Rental?
15: $360.
14: Okay. And then the $80,000 in cash, what's in the savings account?
15: Combined in IRAs, it's almost three.
14: No, just the savings account. What's in the savings account?
15: Oh, the savings, that's in, that's like 30.
14: Okay. And then what's in the two CDs?
15: There's three CDs.
14: Okay.
15: That's almost 300.
14: 300,000. Okay. And when, when do those mature? When do they reach their target date?
15: They have different dates. Some are on 5 months or 6 months.
0: How old are you?
15: I'm so nervous.
14: That's okay. Don't be nervous.
0: How old are you?
15: I'm 50. I've been a single mom.
0: What's your best year in the real estate business?
15: My best year was 2020, 2021. Through 24, 25, I sold nothing, like zero. And 26, I sold
0: three. Why did you sell zero?
15: In 25, I was exhausted. I was burned out. I was building my ADU in 24. I got the certificate of occupancy in 25. I was burnt out. I was so tired. I'm a single mom. Everything is on me. My daughter is amazing. She just graduated from CSUN. And
0: why were you burnt out? You made more money than you ever made in your life. You were tired.
15: That's why.
0: You're tired. Why were you burnt out?
15: I hustled like big time.
0: Yeah,
15: that
0: doesn't kill you.
15: Every day from 7 a.m. to 11 p.m.
0: So why not cut your hours back to a normal hours instead of going to zero houses sold? Just cut the number of houses you're selling back.
15: Well, I didn't do that on purpose. I think I was working.
0: You said you quit because you were burnt out. That is on purpose.
14: And you said you're mostly living off of the rents.
0: Yeah.
14: The rentals.
0: Go ahead.
14: Here's what I would do.
15: I am because I don't touch anything.
14: There's two parts to this question. There's two parts to this, Madeline. Number one is if you feel like you need to cut back on working, you can do that, but you still need to be working in some way. I don't think there's any reason that you shouldn't be selling any houses. I think that there's just something there that you've got a mental block there. As far as this money, I think there's ways that we can clean it up. I would take the $300,000 and I would invest them. You can do a SEP if you want. You can do an individual 401k, maybe get with a SmartVestor and decide what the best option is for you for retirement. I think the savings for you, I would keep 6 months of savings and a high yield savings account. If 6 months for you is around 30 to 40K, that feels fair. And then the rest of that cash, I'd put it with the $300,000 and I'd invest that. And then if you want to simplify even further, I'm not sure, but you might get to the point where you sell off one of these rentals to pay for the other. And that way you have one paid for in cash rental that's generating cash, and then your own condo is paid off. How does that sound? I know I said
0: that
14: fast.
0: It doesn't cost much to exist at that level, and you need to be working. You don't have to work 7 to 11.
14: No, but you
0: can do
14: something.
0: From 9 to 4. I mean, and do a lot of house sales because you're good at it.
15: Mm-hmm.
0: You just talked yourself into the corner of saying, oh, I'm dying. You're not dying.
14: Yeah, go back and listen to this call.
0: You need to slow down. You don't need to quit, though, because you have the potential to earn a bunch of income. And so, yeah, what I would do is go to Ramsey Solutions and hit SmartVestor Pro. Sit down with them. They'll help you put some of this cash together and do some real investing. But that only works if you can. You're not sitting on your butt trying to live off the rentals at 52. Go to work, girl.

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15: Here's your WHOP Weather Center forecast. A heat advisory continues until 8 p.m. Thursday night. Lows dip down to about 75 tonight under mainly clear skies. Winds out of the south 5 to 10 miles an hour. Daytime highs approaching 94 tomorrow, bright sunshine. Lows level off around 76 tomorrow night. That's the forecast from the WHOP Weather Center. I'm meteorologist Megan Mulford. Right now, 92.
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8: After a good weekend against the Rockies, the Cardinals welcome in the Philadelphia Phillies, a team that they are jockeying with for wild card position as the two teams are going to open up a three-game series tonight. Welcome in to St. Louis Cardinals baseball. The voice of the Cardinals, John Rooney, on assignment. Ricky Horton, Mike Claiborne will have the call of the game. My name's Matt Pauly. We come your way from Busch Stadium as the Cardinals and the Phillies are in action tonight. As the matchup, pitching-wise, it's going to be Hunter Dobbins against Andrew Painter. More on that in just a moment, but it was an exciting game yesterday for the Cardinals as they were able to come away with a 7-4 victory. And before we go any further, let's relive yesterday's game. We will play today's replay featuring all the action from yesterday's contest.
11: Grounded to the middle, and it's handled by McGreevy. Goes to second for one, and then on to third to complete the double play. Next delivery is swung on and missed. Got him to chase a pitch out of the zone. And one strikeout for McGreevy. Pitch to Jordan. Hit on the ground. Right side. Face hit. That'll tie the game.
16: He swings and hits this one in the center field. The center fielder, Carrick, can't get there. It's off the wall. A run's going to score. Mason Wynn drives in a run with two out. RBI double.
17: Here's another pitch. Swing and a miss. And he's down on strikes.
11: The next delivery is a swing and a miss. He got him to chase. Hard hit ball. Well struck. Deep right center field. And it's gone. That was worth waiting for. A home run by Alec Burleson. Deep into the bleachers in right center. His 19th of the year. RBI number 78. And it's 4-1 St. Louis.
17: Rule comes to the plate. Swing and a miss again. And he goes down on strikes. First pitch he sees, he swings and hits it down the left field line. And it is curving fair for a home run. And all of a sudden, Joe, we have a new ball game.
18: That is a rude greeting for George Soriano.
17: As Mason grounds one up the middle for a base hit. There you go. Pitch on the way, and Church lines one into left field. That's going to get down for a hit. Mason Wynn advances to second base, and here come the Cardinals with runners at first and second and nobody out. Swing and a fly ball in the center field. Carrick is there. He can't get it. Two runs are going to score. J.J. Weatherholt is driven in two. He's going to try and go for three. Here's the throw. He's in safely. Cardinals on top. As Ivan Herrera lines one in the left center field, that's going to get down for a hit. Another run crosses the plate for the Cardinals. And the Redbirds are now on top 7-4. Riley O'Brien comes to the plate. As the ball is popped up down the left field line, Herrera on the run. Makes the catch to end the ball game. Everson Herrera diving from the backhand to end the ball game with a dazzling catch. Redbirds win this one by a score of 7-4. What a way to end the ball game.
8: And that does bring us to tonight's game, Cardinals and Phillies. The Cardinals will have Hunter Dobbins on the mound this evening. He is 2-2 with a 3.60 ERA. That's a big difference. 3.60 ERA for Hunter Dobbins. He's been pretty good. Has pitched well recently, 6 3rd innings and a 2-0 loss to the Yankees in his previous start where he allowed 2 runs, 4 hits, and 3 walks to go along with 4 strikeouts. And he is officially a member of the rotation. Now it's going to be his 9th appearance and his 6th start of the year. He is set to be opposed by right-hand pitcher Andrew Painter, who is 1-8 with a 6.48 ERA. The Phillies have really had a hard time this year winning games not started by their top three guys, and that includes Painter, who does get the start in the series opener. He's been better in 2 starts since July 31st, allowing a combined 3 runs, 6 hits, and 4 walks to go with 10 strikeouts over 10 innings against Baltimore and Washington. He did leave the game against the Nationals after 4 innings because of hamstring tightness in 16 career games. He has not only has he never faced off against the Cardinals, he has never faced off against anybody on the current roster for the Cardinals, so it's going to be brand new for all parties involved. One small roster move announced today, Nelson Velasquez, who was recently designated for assignment, he was claimed, as the Houston Astros have claimed him, so he goes to the Astros, and we certainly wish Nelson best of luck moving forward with the Astros, who have been playing some pretty good baseball here recently, and like they generally are, they're certainly in the mix on the American League side of things. We'll take a break. When we come back, we'll hear from Cardinals manager Oliver Marmol. That's up in just a moment as we roll on with this edition of Ameren Total Access on the Cardinals Radio Network, powered by Graybar.
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0: Well, Albemarle yesterday was a little bit different from Saturday. Now, you had a lot of hits, couldn't score when you needed to. Yesterday, you had a lot of hits, and, man, the timely hitting came through.
1: Yeah, timely hitting came through. We had some really big swings. Herrera had a good day. He's looking more like himself, which is really good to see. He's a big part of that lineup, and when he gets going, it's fun. Good swing by Walker as well. Got caught in center field, but he hit some other balls hard, and then JJ came through in a really big spot there, left on left. Drove in two to give us the lead, and then Riley able to come in and close it out.
0: And Burley also with the big home run.
1: Yeah, he leaned on that one pretty good. That went a long ways.
0: Oh, a really long way. All right, now you move in Philadelphia. This is a team you haven't seen this year. They've been up and down, but right now they're a team that's in postseason play as far as a wild card. What have you been able to learn about them?
1: Yeah, it's a good group, man. We'll face some tough arms. They got some tough ones in the pen, tough arms in the rotation. They got some guys that can really swing it. They can beat you a lot of different ways. It's a really well put together team that's going to make a run here. So this will be a good matchup for us. I'm looking forward to seeing Dobbins against this heavy left-handed lineup today. And then the rest of our guys, just how they match up. But I'm excited about this one.
0: You mentioned Dobbins. He was good the other night against the Yankees, made a couple of mistakes that cost him, didn't get any run support. But he seems like he's fitting in very nicely with regard to being in the rotation.
1: He's done a really nice job, and the way he competes is awesome, man. Even in spring training, you can just tell there's a level of competitiveness to him that fits in well with what we're doing. And it's exciting to see him in the rotation now and settling in and moving forward. I'm looking forward to seeing how it plays out.
0: How does it impact him knowing he's going to be there every fifth day compared to going up and down as far as Memphis is concerned?
1: One, he can unpack, which is helpful. But no, once you know you're going to get a little bit of a run at it, it allows you to game plan in a way where every pitch you're not living and dying by, and you know that this is part of the process, and you get to communicate more so with Dusty and the group and game plan in between outings as far as what it looks like, which when you're just popping up for one outing and then going back down as a spot starter, that's a lot more difficult.
0: All right, let's talk about your lineup. It's game one against the Phillies.
1: Yeah, you got JJ playing second, her DH and Burleson at first, Walker in right, Church in center, Wynn at short, Fermin in left, Crooks behind the plate, and Prieto at third.
0: Prieto gets his first hit tonight.
1: I mean, they robbed him of a bunt the other day, but yes.
0: I know. It's going to be legit tonight.
1: Yes.
2: Everybody's calling their shot. There you go. Cesar Prieto is going to get a hit tonight. Thank you, Ollie. Thank you, Claves. 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

0: Cardinals and Phillies tonight, Sammer Total Access. Generally, this is when we tell you what's going on across the Cardinals minor league system. Nothing doing. It's a Monday. It's a complete off day, but it is a good chance to let you know. Baseball America, following the draft and the trade deadline, has done a re-ranking of their top prospects, and they've got a re-ranking of the Cardinals' top 10 prospects. This is fun to look at. The top 10 looks like this. Double-A Springfield catcher Raniel Rodriguez, he is number one, and Joshua Baez, Triple-A outfielder, who we're likely to see here at the big leagues at some point before this season comes to an end, he is number two. Pitcher Liam Doyle at Double-A, number three. Alexander Frias, who they just recently acquired at the trade deadline, he's number four. Memphis catcher Leo Bernal, number five. Springfield pitcher Tanner Franklin, number six. Trevor Condon, who they just recently drafted, he spots in at the number seven spot. And then Joiker Fajardo, a pitcher who's right now at Double-A, number eight. Tegan Coons, a young pitcher in the Florida Complex League, he's number nine. And then Double-A outfielder Ty Pete, number 10. That is the 1 through 10, according to Baseball America. Let's take a break. When we come back, we'll go upstairs to go inside the park. It's Amber Total Access on the Cardinals Radio Network, powered by Graybar.
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0: At the ballpark at Busch Stadium in St. Louis, home of the St. Louis Cardinals, along with Ricky Horton, I'm Mike Claiborne. The voice of the Cardinals, Ricky, is returning tomorrow.
1: How about
0: that? That'd be John Rooney.
1: Yeah, look forward to having John back. And he has been on assignment.
0: I can't wait to hear about his assignment.
1: I can't either. And I think his assignment the rest of the way is to call some Redbird winners because the Cardinals starting to play a little bit better, winning four of their last six. So maybe he's coming back at just the right time.
0: So I think maybe I shared this story with you. We're in New York, and Aaron Boone, the manager of the New York Yankees, he and I are talking. We've known Booney forever. And so he's asking about different people. So he says, hey, how's John Rooney? And I said, John's fine. He's here. He said, just tell him one thing. I said, yeah, what is it? He said, that's a Redbird winner.
1: That's great. That's awesome.
0: So Booney pays attention to John and his great call.
1: Yeah, that's great.
0: And I kind of looked at him. And he just, he had that little smirk about him. And, and then he just said, that's my guy.
1: Yeah, that's awesome. So, yeah, well, John's been around the game a long, I think people know, but, he had been a part of World Series in three different organizations, really came up with the Twins. They went to the series.
0: Yep.
1: He ended up going to the White Sox, and they had the World Series in 2005 when they won. That was the best White Sox team of recent memory. And then the Cardinals the next year in 06, and, of course, we're celebrating that team and will be celebrating it as we move into the next homestand.
0: Well, let's talk about tonight and the opponent, the Philadelphia Phillies. Man, when you look at them up and down, it's a pretty good baseball team.
1: It is, and I've been saying today, I said one thing I feel like the Cardinals have to do a good job of not looking at the names on the back and playing those, because if you look at the stats between the two teams, the Cardinals pitch better, they hit better, and they field better than the Philadelphia Phillies. Just check the numbers. And now, one thing the Phillies do is
0: they slug
1: more, but they're in a different ballpark, and they're not slugging a ton more than the Cardinals either. I mean, it really is not this great, David and Goliath moment. And I think if you think that way, Claibs, I think you go into a series thinking, boy, I'm not sure we can handle these big-name guys.
0: I agree with you. And when you're a young team, that's what you really have to be careful of, making sure that that's just focus on the name on the front.
1: Yeah.
0: I recall the great Scott Mellenby, former St. Louis Blue, who was traded over to St. Louis in that era where the Detroit Red Wings were like, the best team in the game and everybody was enamored with the names on the back of the jerseys. And a media person asked him about the Red Wings, and he just looked at him and said, what do you want me to do, go over and ask him for their bleeping autographs?
1: But we're not doing that either, Phillies.
0: They're not that good.
1: Now, let's say this. The Phillies do have a couple of weapons in their rotation. Again, their starting staff collectively is got a higher ERA than the Cardinals do. You might say, well, that's pitching.
0: Well,
1: in
0: one
1: that
0: of the reasons why is the guy that's pitching tonight, Andrew Painter, has got a pretty lofty one.
1: But they've got some other good starters.
0: But Wheeler and the other guy, Sanchez, we're going to see both of them before this is over with. So you're going to see good pitching. But, one of the other things for our listeners and even fans that are coming down, they have some players that I pay attention to. I love how Kyle Schwarber approaches the game offensively.
1: Yeah.
0: Because he can lead your league in hits, strikeouts and walks, and he can hit you 40 home runs along the way.
1: Yeah.
0: And Luis Arraez, as good of a singles hitter as you're ever going to see.
1: He's a good singles hitter. I just noticed something about Arraez, too, and you're right, polar opposites in some ways, because Arraez is not going to strike out. He's going to be the guy that hits 10 foul balls down the left field line the way Tony Gwynn used to, and we've been seeing a lot of players like that. But I did notice that Arraez has more doubles than anybody on the Phillies team, and he has more triples than he has seven of those. So if you think about John Mabry always used to say, don't forget about doubles and triples as power numbers, because that now you're talking about multiple bases, and he also has the ability to steal a bag, too. So I feel like he's not a power hitter, for sure, but I think he's got more damage in him than most people think.
0: He is an offensive impact.
1: He is, 100%.
0: And he is a good player, and we're going to have a chance to see him for three games as the Philadelphia Phillies are in town to take on the Cardinals. This is going to be a fun series. Hunter Dobbins, I'm anxious to see.
1: Yeah.
0: He made two mistakes in New York, and it cost him. Cardinals didn't score any runs, but he has a no fear factor that I like. He's not intimidated by who he's facing.
1: His confidence is very high. You can see that. He kind of just exudes that when you talk to him. He's a guy that knows who he is and knows what he wants to do. And again, avoiding the mistakes You could take a bunch of Cardinal pitchers and say they're going to have a good day today if they avoid making mistakes. And there's several guys that have had issues with that when they don't pitch well and if they avoid the mistakes they do. And that's kind of the way the game is. I mean, especially against a lineup like the Phillies, you don't want to be giving them any extra runs.
0: He's Ricky Horton. I'm Mike Claiborne. For the voice of the Cardinals, John Rooney, we are, and he will be, inside the ballpark.
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